reject those things and just believe Jesus. Here's the Bible. Let God be true. So anything God said, you can believe it as truth. Let God be true. And every man a liar. Let God be true, and every man a liar. If what man says contradicts what Jesus says, then Jesus be true, and what whoever the man is or are, let them become liars, because they cannot tell truth and Jesus Christ lie. It is impossible, the Bible says, for him to lie. Impossible. Jesus Christ cannot lie. So when Jesus says he's coming, you can trust that and take it to the bank. He is coming. St. Matthew chapter 24 and verse 36 to 44. But concerning that day, talking about the day when Christ will rapture the church away, and our no one knows. So when people come and give you prediction that Jesus is going to come this time, oh, the rapture is going to be that time, because if you count the months, and if you count the years, and if you do this, and if you do that, of the that day and hour, talking about the coming of Jesus Christ, no one knows. St. Matthew chapter 24 and verse 36. No man knows. Not even the angels in heaven. Now, angels will be given the task and assignment to blow the trumpet, to sound the alarm that Jesus Christ is coming in the clouds to receive the saints. And the angel that will be blowing the trumpet, they don't know the day, they don't know the hour. That's the Bible. At the time appointed, they will be given a command to blow the trumpet. But until such time, not even the angels know, nor the Son of Man, talking now about Jesus. And if you remember that Jesus Christ is complete man, born of a Virgin Mary, and he is complete God, the Son of the Highest. So the man Christ Jesus is saying, not even the Son of Man knows the day nor the hour, but the Father only. God Almighty alone knows the day when he will come. Let me give you something to qualify or to bring that into you a little closer. Back in the time of Bible, the Hebrew people, when a boy marries a young woman, and marriage then was considered from the time of the engagement, when he became betrothed to a young woman,
They did not go home to live together after the betrothal. The girl go back home with her father wearing a betrothal gown so that everybody will know that she is somebody's wife. So now we call them fiancé. But back in the Bible times, they were called wife. Although they have not yet slept together, because the marriage supper, the ceremony to celebrate the marriage or the wedding was not yet. So the girl go back home with her dad and the man go back home with his father to make preparation for his bride. And he will begin to build, whether on his parents' house or separately, a place of dwelling, so that when that is ready, he can go and meet his bride with some heralders going with him. And when they get to the young woman's house, they, the heralders, will yell with a loud voice, "Behold, the bridegroom cometh. Go ye out to meet him." And at whatever time the heralders herald that news, that young woman must be ready to go. There is no waiting to get ready. When she leave from the ceremony and go back home with her father, from that time until the heralders sounded their voice and said, "Behold, the bridegroom cometh," she must be in preparedness, readiness mode to go and meet her husband. Are you seeing the picture yet? So if she is not ready when the heralders heralds, what is going to happen? Her father must give back the dowry, and the priest must determine to nullify altogether that engagement, and the man can now move on with his life. If she's not ready to go, she gone to the store down the road, and she stay 5 hours and she can't come back. Or she gone over, she leave from Jerusalem and gone to Jericho. The man don't know she is going to Jericho. The man go back to get his wife. It's not time to wait. She must be waiting for the bridegroom to come. So when the heralders sound the voice, she runs out the house and run in the direction of the voice to meet her husband. Then they go home to the place that he has prepared to have the official getting coming together. Anybody see the picture? Now, when the son goes home with his father and started to prepare a place to live, the son does not determine when that place is bride ready. Is his father. You heard what Jesus said here? The Son of Man don't know. Only the Father knows. So the son does not know when his father is going to approve the living quarters. He calls his father, and his father inspect and says, "Son, what about this right here? That is not..." He has to go and prepare that and fix it. And then his father come back again and says, "Son, what about that right there?" And it is not until his father approves the thing and tell him, "Now go get your bride." So Jesus said here, that no, not even the angels of heaven, nor the Son, but the Father only. This is the same thing that happens
when the son go home and prepare for his bride, the father only knows when the place is ready to send him to go and get his bride. Same thing Jesus was talking about here. For as were in the days of Noah, so will it be the coming of the Son of Man. For as in those days before the flood, they were eating and drinking, marrying and giving in marriage, until the day when Noah entered into the ark, and they were unaware until the flood came and swept them all away. This is a picture of what will happen when Jesus Christ come to take the church, his bride, away. An exact picture of it. Nobody would know. Right now in the world, we are celebrating like crazy. Everything is a celebration. Eating, drinking. My God, I've never seen a generation, a more party generation than the one that is in now. You see folks all over the place with bottle in the hands and glass in the hands, holding it with pride and with swag. And they feel like that is their most proud moment in their lives. And when they are finished with the bottle and the glass that they have in their hands, guess what happened? They are completely wasted. Completely wasted. Not good for any useful purpose, neither for themselves or anybody else. But they are eating gluttonously and drinking to a drunken stupor, and marrying. And so they marry, so they have to marry again. And giving in to marriage. What does that mean? They cannot keep one wife or one husband. So they give in to it. They leave one husband, they don't stay like that. They go to another husband. They leave one wife and they don't stay like that. They go into another marriage. They go into another marriage. They go into another marriage. All right? That is what it means, giving in to marriage. Let me just point that out and go. I am not talking here about the subject of marriage and whatever. I'm just pointing out what the scripture means when it says marrying and giving in to marriage. That happened in the days of Noah, and it is happening now. And Jesus said that it will happen when it is drawing nigh to the coming of the Christ. Then two men will be in the field. One will be taken and one left. The other one is left. The one that is ready, taken.
and the other one that is not ready left behind. Wow. One or two women will be grinding at the mill. One will be taken. The other left. Therefore, stay awake. For you do not know on what day your Lord is coming. But he is coming. It is sure. Sure. Sure. Look again. Then shall two men at the time of the point of his coming, two men in the fields working, and shoot, one man gone and the other one still working, looking around for the other, he is not there. Jesus came and took him and left. Two women grinding at the mill. Two shall be in the bed. One taken, the other left. Is Jesus coming? He said so. And he is truth. Truth cannot lie. Therefore, stay awake, for you do not know what day your Lord cometh. But know this, that if the master of the house had known in what part of the night the thief was coming, he would have stayed awake and would not have let the house be broken into. Therefore, you also must be ready. For the Son of Man is coming at an hour that you don't expect him. This is serious stuff, saints. Jesus Christ is giving us pointers. What to expect, what to look for. Is he coming? He said so. I continue. St. Matthew 24, 42. Therefore, stay awake, for you do not know on what day your Lord is coming. Oh, you just read that? Over and over again, the warning is given. You do not know. St. Matthew chapter 24, verse 44. Therefore, you also must be ready, for the Son of Man is coming at an hour you do not expect him. Therefore, if I say to you that I am coming to your house to pick you up for church, and when I pull up in your driveway, you are still getting dressed. Are you ready or getting ready? You are getting ready. But I have to get to church for a certain time. The time is already set when I have to get to church. So while you are getting ready, I cannot wait until you are ready, because I have to get to church at a certain time. Guess what happened? I have to leave you
Because you are not ready, you are getting ready. The time for the judgment is set. And the time for the marriage supper is set. And Jesus Christ cannot tarry until you get ready. You have to be ready. I have to be ready. Therefore, you also must be ready. For the Son of Man is coming at an hour. So get dressed and stay out on the front porch. And when you see the car pulling up, start walking towards the car. Because time is set at church to begin, and I have to be there at that time. Jesus Christ have to get you to heaven at a certain point, because the time of the judgment is already set. When you go to the judgment seat of Christ to be rewarded, that is set. You can't hold that up. I can't hold that up. I have to be ready, because the hour when that is going to happen is not an expected hour. It can happen anytime, literally. Anytime, any moment, any minute. And it's only those that are ready will go in with him. St. Matthew 25 and verse 13. Watch therefore, for you know neither the day nor the hour. You see how many times you are being warned? You see how many times the man, the humankind are being warned that we are to watch because we don't know the hour. We have no clue, no idea whatsoever. And so I am talking to the entire human race, regardless of where you are in this world, regardless of who you are in this life, it is critical in these last and closing days of time, when men are lovers of pleasures more than lovers of God, have a form of godliness and denying the power thereof. Men are evil and seducers, seducing unsuspecting folks. Pastor Liston England is saying to you that the Bible said, watch therefore, for no man do not know the day nor the hour. Let's go to St. Luke and hear what the physician have to say concerning is Jesus coming or not. But watch yourselves, lest your heart be weighed down with dissipation and drunkenness and cares of this life, and that they come upon you suddenly like a trap. For it will come upon all who dwell on the face of the earth, the whole earth. But stay awake at all times, praying that you may have strength to escape all these things that are going to take place and to stand before the Son of Man. I love
this because we are being warned over and over and over and over, because this is very, very serious. Very serious. St. John, or John chapter 5, verse 28 and 29. Do not marvel at this, for an hour is coming when all who are in the tomb will hear the voice and come out. Those who have done good to the resurrection of life, and those who have done evil to the resurrection of judgment. After that, the judgment. It is appointed, and as it is appointed unto man once to die, after death, after this, the judgment. We have got to set ourselves in position that when Jesus Christ gets the order from the Father, go get my children, that we also are ready to go with him. If you're not ready, you will be shut out and lost forevermore. Those who have done good to the resurrection of life, and those who have done evil to judgment and condemnation. John chapter 6, 39 to 40. And this is the will of him who has sent me, that I should lose nothing of all that he has given me, but raise it up on the last day. For this is the will of my Father, that everyone who looks on the Son and believes in him should have eternal life, and I will raise him up on the third day. This is good news for those that are prepared and ready to go. And there is no debate among those that are sanctified as to whether Jesus is coming or not. No debate. Among the saints that are sanctified as to whether Jesus is coming or not. Because we believe him. We believe the true report. And we would rather die and it is not so, than to live and it is so, and we are caught off guard. I don't know what you think. I don't know what exactly how you feel. But in any circumstance, it is better to err on the side of caution than to be caught napping. Or as the old proverb said, with your pants down. Because if you're caught like that, you will regret it for the endless years and ages of eternity. Complete regret. You live your eternity in fire and brimstone. Complete forget. For this is the will of my Father, that everyone who looks on the Son and believe in him should have eternal life. And I will raise him up on the last day.
the trump of God shall sound, and the dead in Christ shall rise first, and we which are alive and remain saved shall be caught up together to meet them in the clouds, and so shall we be with the Lord in the air, and so shall we ever be with the Lord. So he has to come if these things are going to be fulfilled. It is true to the last letter that Jesus Christ is coming. Make no bones about it. Make no mistake about it. He is coming. John chapter 14, verse 1 to 3. And I know I'm giving you scriptures because I want to back the argument with scripture. Let the arguers argue. Let them speak. Let them talk perverse things. But you have the scriptures to back up your arguments. Let not your heart be troubled. Believe in God. Believe also in me. In my Father's house are many mansions. If it were not so, I would have told you. I go to prepare a place for you. And if I go, I will prepare a place and will come and receive you unto myself, that where I am, he will do what? Come and receive you unto himself, that where he is, there you will be also. I don't know if salvation means anything to you. Let me shift here and mention something, because people have some very warped ideas. When people die, we have the tendency to tell them to rest in peace, rest in eternal peace, rest in peace with the angels and the whole thing that they speak about. Well, if you don't make peace with God in the earth while you are alive, when you're dead, there will be no peace made. You have an opportunity before Jesus Christ return to make peace with God, and I will encourage you to use it. Use the opportunity. Let's continue to read in the scripture. I go to prepare a place for you. For who? You. And I will come again and receive you unto myself, that where I am, there you may be also. Acts 1, verse 10. And while they were gazing into heaven, listen to this, Jesus, my God Almighty, was being caught back up into heaven. While the apostles were gazing into heaven as he went, behold, two men stood by them in white robes and said, Men of Galilee, why do you stand looking into heaven? This same Jesus who was taken up from you into heaven will come in the same way, in like manner as you saw him go up into heaven. Is Jesus coming? Even the angels said he is. The angels that stood said to the apostles, the same Jesus that you see go
is coming in like manna. 1 Corinthians chapter 4, verse 5. Therefore, do not pronounce judgment before the time, before the Lord, because before the Lord comes, who will bring to light the things now hidden in darkness, and will disclose the purpose of the heart. Then each one will receive condemnation from God. Oh my. Work that you will not be condemned when Jesus Christ comes. Is he coming? He said so. And I believe him. 1 Corinthians chapter 11, 26. For as often as you eat this bread and drink this cup, you proclaim the Lord's death until he comes. Until he comes. Because it is expected that he will come. Although we don't know the day nor the hour, it is expected that he will come. He will show up for us. He's coming to get us. Ephesians chapter 4 and verse number 30. And do not grieve the Holy Spirit of God, by whom you were sealed for the day of redemption. Philippians chapter 1 and verse number 6. And I am sure of this, that he who begin a good work in you will bring it to completion at the end of Jesus' day, or at the end of the day of Jesus Christ, if you rather put it that way. Philippians chapter 3, verse 20 and 21. But our citizenship is in heaven. If you're not saved, yours is not in heaven. Rest in peace is not for you. They can say rest in eternal peace, rest in peace. You're gone to heaven and the whole nine works. That is not possible. It is not. If you are not saved, there will be no rest in peace. No rest for the wicked. That is why we have to be ready for when Jesus comes, saints, children of God, citizens of earth. Heaven is a prepared place for a prepared people. And Jesus Christ gone to prepare a place for a prepared people. And he is coming again to receive you unto himself.

0: But our citizenship is in heaven. And it, and from it, sorry, we await a Savior, the Lord Jesus Christ, who will transform our lowly body to be like his glorious body by the power that enables him even to subject all things to himself. God will allow Jesus Christ. And you have to understand me in the context and not abstract. You have to understand me in the context and not abstract. So when I say this, you know what I'm talking about. He received the power from the Father, and he will transform you and me. To do so, however, he must come and get us. Songwriters say, and he will come and save us, his righteousness to be. For all we need is Jesus. And so he will do it. And he will not tarry when that time comes to do so. Because our citizenship is in heaven. Let me go to the last scripture I will read for this evening's program. 1 Thessalonians 4, verse 16 to 17. For the Lord himself will descend from heaven with a cry or a shout, a command, with the voice of an archangel and with the trump of God. And the dead in Christ shall rise first. Then we who are alive, who are left, who will be caught up together with them in the clouds to meet the Lord in the air. And so shall we always ever be with the Lord. Comfort one another with these words. For the Lord himself shall descend from heaven with a shout, with the voice of the archangel and with the trump of God, and the dead in Christ shall rise first. And we which are alive and remain will be caught up together with the dead that rise to meet Jesus Christ in the air. That's when he comes on the cloud of glory to receive us, his children. Folks, I am encouraging you. I will not finish this program this evening because there's much more to speak about. Is Jesus coming? Is he really coming? Like he said, when I continue, I will continue, I promise you, with guests that knows about this coming, having studied the scriptures. And we will talk about how we know that this is true, that he is coming. And we'll discuss the signs that tells us, because Jesus leave us some signs that tells us that this is about to go down anytime now. And every man needs to be ready. A man's most serious appointment is with his maker at the time appointed. And because he is coming, you have to be ready. You need to be ready. I have to be ready. I need to be ready. Accept Jesus Christ tonight, this evening, Make him your Lord and Savior and Christ. And he will draw you at his coming, so you would not be lost and condemned, having been left behind. I pray that these scriptures would have helped you in your quest to find salvation for your soul. You can reach me, Pastor England, ListenEngland81@gmail.com. 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I am interested in your soul. I don't want you to be lost. That's why I'm doing this podcast, The Truth Be Told, to tell you, if you're not saved, you are lost. If you don't make it to heaven, you will go to hell. No two ways about that. If you don't serve Jesus, you're serving the devil. And there's a reward for those that serve Jesus. And there's also a reward for them that serve the devil. Make a choice tonight. 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Or WhatsApp, ListenEngland. And I will respond to your messages. God bless you and keep you. Make his face to shine upon you. Be gracious unto you and grant you his peace. I am Pastor England, wishing you a pleasant rest of the Sunday. God bless you in Jesus' name. Amen. Love you all. Love you. God bless you. Amen.
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I see the display of anguish, tears like unrest stream, face likeness of crimson, eyes red like fresh blood, frustration forceful shout, lace

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1: Good morning, good morning, good morning, good morning to the masses. One more week. We're here again on the Iron Man Empowerment Podcast. And it's good to be back as usual. We're here. We'll be diving into a very important topic this morning. And the topic will be complexities of theological and doctrinal truth. I'm sitting in this morning for Dr. Lincoln Bryan. My name is Edmund Muir. With me in studio, we have, of course, our co-host, Pastor Clive Atkinson and Pastor Rod Charles. And I do hope this morning you will be gearing up, praise the name of Jesus, because it's going to be another powerful experience as we discuss this topic today. And usually you'd hear us saying, meet us here or beat us here. We have some early birds in the house, Sister Charlene Edwards. We want to say good morning to you, Charlene Edwards. Sonia Bauer, and blessings to all God's children. God is good all the time. Yes, he is. Indeed, he is good. Sister Delmore Buckle, good to see you. Good to have you on in this yet another exciting podcast. And Pastor Clive is with us. Pastor Rod is with us. And I'll have them just to greet you this morning, to say morning to the masses this morning. All those who are out with us, we know it must be something good while you're why you're here, or you're expecting something good. Pastor Clive, go ahead.
2: Yeah, my blessing and peace. Good morning. Bless you, Pastor Rod. The Lord bless you. And the Lord bless you. And to everyone this morning, I want to greet you all in the mighty name of Jesus. We're looking forward for a very powerful discussion this morning. So please go ahead and just like the video, subscribe. If you have not yet, put it in your WhatsApp chat, so that persons can join the discussion. And of course, feel free to chime in, put your comment in the comment section. God bless you. Love you all.
1: Oh, yeah. Magnificent. Feel free to chime in. If you have not done this as yet, Pastor Clive has given the instructions. Let us go ahead and share the link. Let us like it up. You know, we want to affect the algorithms. We want to be heard, too. We want to reach the masses. Glory be to God. So you can chime in and make this discussion one that is healthy and filled with knowledge. Glory to God. Pastor Rod will be back with us in a moment. In the meantime, I will go ahead and I will kick things off this morning. Let us set it all up another week so we are on the same page. Navigating the complexities of theological and doctrinal truth. The pursuit of theological and doctrinal truth stands as one of the most profound challenges and privileges within the realm of the religious circle. Across centuries, individuals and communities have sought to understand ultimate realities, interpret sacred texts, and define practices that express their deepest convictions. Yet, this noble quest is seldom straightforward. It is shaped by history, language, culture, and the ever-evolving landscape of human thought, making it a journey replete with both clarity and ambiguity. At the heart of these complexities lies the tapestry of diverse interpretive traditions. Each faith community, and often each generation within those communities, wrestle with competing voices and perspectives, sometimes harmonious, sometimes contentious. Theological debates can hinge on subtle nuances of translation, the weight of tradition versus innovation, and the intersection between reason and revelation. Navigating these intricacies demands not only intellectual rigor, but also humility and empathy, as differing viewpoints reveal both the breadth and depth of human longing for the divine. As we engage in this discussion, we are invited to approach the topic with open minds and receptive hearts. Our aim is not only to dissect doctrines or defend particular positions, but to listen deeply to the questions beneath the questions, the yearnings for meaning, coherence, and transcendence that animate the human search for truth. In doing so, we hope to illuminate paths towards greater understanding, respectful dialogue, and a richer appreciation for many ways in which faith seeks to make sense of a complex, wondrous world. And here we go, as we kick things off. We're going to begin with Pastor Rod this morning, because he's been jumping on and off. We're going to begin with him so he can go ahead and he can greet the masses, and you can give us your opening thoughts, Pastor Rod.
3: Hey, good morning. Amen. Can you hear me?
2: Yes, sir.
1: Loud and clear.
3: Oh, awesome. Awesome. Yeah. You know, this is a topic. Well, first of all, greetings to everyone. God bless you. You know, meet us here or beat us here. So thank you for taking the time out of your schedule to come on and discuss real life matters, real things. Amen. So we thank God that we get a chance to talk about this, because there are many individuals who are they're broken. They are disillusioned. They are pushed to the background. They are taken out of context. They are misunderstood because they are not in line with the masses. So here we are trying to make sure that we put some light on these topics so that we can help individuals grow and come out of the cave and move past some of the things that are taking up space rent-free in their heads. So God bless you, everyone, this morning.
1: Amen. Thank you so much, Pastor Rod. Pastor Clive, I am of the opinion that many people, particularly those who doesn't do a lot of reading, might not fully understand what we're talking about this morning. But we're talking about two main things here, theology and doctrine. Of course, there's a difference between the theology. We hear about theologians, they study, and doctrine is what comes from it. Amen. So I want you to just talk to us along that line, give your opening remarks, and then I want you to try to put the theology and the doctrine together for us as we begin this conversation.
2: All right, thank you so much. With theology and with doctrine, you know, in when you look at it, let's talk about doctrine for a little bit. You have doctrine of you have multiple doctrine. You have doctrine of God. You have the doctrine of men. And you have the doctrine of the devil. So we all know that we must avoid the problematical one. We know that we must avoid the doctrine of the devil. We must embrace the doctrine of God. But the problem one is the doctrine of men. Because the doctrine of men always change. Mm. Because, let me just use myself. When I was young, I learned the scripture, the theology. I learned theology this way. And I would have grew up with it. But then when my life changes, I change. And when I change because of life circumstances in my life or where I am, whether it's been as a husband or a pastor, or right, you change over time. Knowledge may increase and we change. And it become a problem because what I hold fast last year, or 10 years ago, today I relax because my son or my daughter may find themselves in certain things or certain are the principle that I hold dearly with my theology. So you see, the problem that we have to be careful that we stay where the Bible is concerned. So as we are people of God, we make sure that we are teaching people Christ. Stay right there, and we will not have issues. Get rid of the doctrine of men and stay with the doctrine of God. And of course, we know to avoid the doctrine of the devil. That's my opening.
1: Amen.
2: That's for now.
1: Amen. Thank you. Thank you. Thank you so much, Pastor Clive. We need to stick with the doctrine of Christ. The book of Timothy is very important to this conversation as well, because Timothy 3 and verse 16 to 17, it says that the doctrine is profitable. And if the doctrine is wrong, then it cannot be profitable as far as I'm concerned. The doctrine must be true. The doctrine must be right.
2: That's right.
1: And the Bible lets us know, as Paul would have said in Romans 12 and verse 18, if it be possible, as much as lieth in you, live peaceably with all men. So how do we live peaceably now, Pastor Charles, with all men, when we know that persons have, because this is the core of where we're going, right? So I'm jumping into it early. When persons have different opinions, different views, and, you know, I'm not sure if you were hearing me just then.
3: So I'm saying then that
1: when we have these things happening, when we have persons disagreeing on the fundamentals of doctrine, how important is it for us not to allow this to cause separation? Because indeed, this is what will happen. And we've seen it in many churches. And I can talk about it a little more, but I want you to jump into it for me, Pastor Clyde. No, sorry, Pastor Rod.
3: This is one of the fundamental things that that can tear apart a church, because you and I can't see eye to eye, and I'm unwilling. You know, I can be unwilling now to number one, dig into the scriptures for myself, because a lot of times doctrine is passed down by word of mouth, not based on the scriptural diggings from the word of God. So now, instead of it being a foundational truth, it's my opinion. And when you disagree with my opinion now, then we can't get along. And more present in this day and age, more prevalent than racism, more prevalent than discrimination, more prevalent than whether you and I can drink out of the same cup, is thoughtism. Because you have a different thought pattern and way of thinking, then I am discriminatory against whatever that you put forward. So instead of searching the scriptures, because the scripture says you got to dig in them to, you know, because in them is life. In the scriptures is light as well. So when you find certain pearls in the scripture, it will illuminate and give you revelation on different other portions of the scripture. So my revelation on who Christ is may change, hear me very carefully, may change because now I have now come across a different revelation. The accountability now and responsibility of not only leadership, but those that are in the church, is to make sure that any new any new revelation lines back up with the foundational truths that are nestled deep in the scriptures. Scripture will point to scripture. Jesus did it. He did it, and he did it well, so that we have a foundational way now of thinking. Every reference that we bring up is linked. The Bible is the first hyperlinked book from the ages. You can see authors that reference authors that reference God.
1: And amen.
3: Go ahead.
1: Yeah, I have a very troublesome question for you. I hope you're ready for it. You mentioned a bit about revelation over an extended period of time. Mm-hmm. And what do we do with this revelation? My question for you then, sir, is can reason and revelation coexist in the search for doctrinal truth? Remember, reason and revelation might not be absolute, right? Because it could be your reason. Can they coexist? I want you to just elaborate a little bit on this.
3: You're putting in the hot seat.
1: That's right.
3: You know, listen, I grew up in the church, a very, very traditional church, and I watched the rules and the regulations over time start to drift.
1: Watered
3: down based on the age. Now, listen to me very carefully. If you were to get the pictures from the old school, we're not just talking about the way that we dress, the way that we come to church, the things that are held dear. There are some traditional and moral values that we derive from the Word of God that are immutable, cannot change. We cannot stand up. But there are some things that are not salvation-based doctrine. And we have to be able to parse those things so that we don't put somebody in a headlock, you know, just simply because they are not following this very specific rule. But what we want now is unity in the body. Listen to me very, I'll give you an example. When we were growing up in our organization, going to the movie theater was a no-no.
2: It's a sin.
3: Now that our young people have a movie theater in their hands. You know, do we now say that the same rules now apply to them, that we're not going to be giving them phones or access to, you know, streaming services and so forth? But I'll tell you what I decided very early on. Listen, you know, as siblings, you know, are in my family, you know, it was, and I'm telling on myself now, there's three of us now. And what we used to do at Christmas time, we used to sneak out and go and catch a movie, right? And we used to sneak out. This is when I was 17, 18. You know, I had to sneak out and go watch a movie. But hear this. I decided, now hear me very carefully. If there's any young people, any new Christians, I want you to hear me very carefully. No one came to me and said specifically, that you need to stop going.

0: not to please the flesh or your desires, but because you're a part of an organization, you know, abide by what the organ, not that you saw it as being sinful, but because by virtue, by respect for your organization, you decided not to.
1: Right? So absolutely. And when folks of my peers and young people would ask me, what is the reason? I would give them the company line. You know, I would give them the company line, and then I would say, listen, the reason why Rod Charles doesn't go is because I now have to, if I want to glean information, if I want to get respect, and if I also want to be in line with leadership so that they can download into me, I'm looking for a two-way street. So now what had to happen in my life for Rod Charles, I had to obey on a level that could be seen, heard, and felt. So therefore the whole reasoning, the company and I didn't matter to me. I obeyed because I wanted more out of my relationship with God and also with man. And that meant obedience on a level that could be felt.
0: Wow. Powerful.
1: I hope that helps somebody.
0: Powerful. Wow.
2: Can I just say something along that line, Elder Mirror?
0: I'm going to let you come in, Pastor Clive, but as you speak on that line, I want you to also take this into consideration. Pastor Charles mentioned rules of the church. Essentially, one was not to go to the theater. And some people might look at churchgoers as being dogmatic. Look at the church and look at preachers as being dogmatic because we follow a particular set of rules and we don't change these rules at times because the foundation must not be touched. All right, so I wanted to speak a little bit on that as you chime in now, Pastor Clive.
2: Thank you so much. You know, let me just say something about the theater and then I'll jump to my thought that I have. My wife and I, we've been married going on 12 years, and I can't remember us sitting down and watching 3 movies, and that's not a word of a lie. I'm not a movie person from day one. It started as a young man. That doesn't mean I've never did it. I took my daughters, the first time I took my daughters to the movie theater, they were curious. I got myself in trouble with their mom. I got myself in trouble with their mom. But I took them because they were curious as young people. And, you know, after taking them, they're like, oh, we want to go to the bathroom. So I take them to the bathroom. Oh, I want to do this. I'm hungry. So I take them. I say, so when they finish, the movie finish, I'm like, did you enjoy it? It's like, yeah, but we went to the bathroom. And so they could not pause the movie. They could not say, you know, we're going to the bathroom to come back. So they learned from an early age that, listen, we're going is neither here nor there. So they just never even, I don't know if they had gone when they become adult, because when they're adult, I did that to show them that you're not missing anything. Got myself into trouble for it because curiosity kills the cat and you have to hang there. So with that said, yes, we grew up underneath this regime. Some things are not sin. But I want to tell you something. The guidelines that our forefather had or they put in place is what helped and saved some of us today. The rules and regulation, now being a pastor over, you know, I have no problem with rules. I follow rules because if I come to your house and it says, look here, all shoes must leave right here and don't put them right here, or I just follow your rules. That's it.

0: But we need to understand is not everybody going to follow the rules. But I'm not going to have high blood pressure over a person who don't want to follow rules. You know what I mean? And if we're going to have in the church, it's a must. We have to have guidelines because we are all different and everybody is different. And what our forefathers did, they set something in motion, and I love it. When I say I love it, I love it. And the way I love it, because it helps some of us that has no boundary within ourselves. Like we are extremists. Like myself, I'm an extreme person to a certain extent. And I say that because if there's no guideline, you fall over. If there's no demarcation line, you will cross over. So it is good, therefore. However, not everything that we see as a rule is necessarily a sin, but it is for the upbringing and the development of Christian living. And the reason for these things is that maybe not you, Pastor Rod, or you, Elder Muir, but for me, I need those guidelines. And I don't see nothing wrong with guidelines. I don't see nothing wrong with putting up rules and regulation. Tim Martin have their rules. Martin have their rules. Everybody has their rules. Persons need guidance, guidelines. So God now said to Moses, go and tell the children of Israel, say, don't do this, don't do that. And if you do this, this is what's going to happen. And if you don't do this, this is what's going to happen. But we need boundaries and guidelines in order. So I think that from that perspective, we can therefore now guide the church to say, hey, these are not sin. These are guidelines that we need to guide the church.
1: Elder Muir.
2: Thank you so much.
1: Elder Muir.
2: Yeah, go ahead, Pastor Rod. I know you're hot, so go ahead.
1: I want to say this for our viewers. Sometimes it's not the theological and the doctrinal truths that are the critical thing, but rather the fact that individuals have a problem with obedience and submission. I found that being able to double down on teaching that, and it's not that you want a meek and lowly sheep, but it is so that they never give you any problems. I don't believe that any good pastor is looking for that, but he is looking to invest tools for the Christian so that when God is speaking to them on a level that they need to move forward in, obedience and submission is not a hard thing for them. So when you are pushing for more in God, the first things that God will ask you is, are you obedient to those that you can see? Are you submitted to those that rule over you? And when the Bible says rule, it's really just watching over. You know, we're the watchman over their soul. So when you get now to a point now where everything is contentious, everything needs an explanation. Not to say that our young people are sinners because they ask for explanation, but we have to be able to articulate why we do things so that they can easily slip into submission. They can easily put on the mantle of obedience.
2: You know, Pastor Rod, there are some things not so easily articulated, not so easily explained, and then you find yourself in a trap, basically, because we have an educated group coming up. Knowledge has increased. And so sometimes when you tell them, well, the Lord gave me this revelation, and they shiver or they scoff at us because revelation, where is it here? You know? So sometimes you find that it's not so easy on them. But I'm about to take Bishop on the floor, man. Good morning to you, Bishop. Oh my God. Good morning. Good morning.
3: Good morning. Good morning. Good morning. Good morning. Good morning, everyone.
2: Bishop. Bishop.
3: Yes, sir.
2: Before you even get too comfortable, I want to ask you a question. I've heard it said many times that doctrine is not important. Doctrine don't decide whether you're going to heaven and hell. I want you to explore that statement for us this morning, sir.
3: Thank you very much. Definitely, that is definitely a false statement. You know, doctrine does save us. In fact, it's a very definition of a person who is a disciple. Basically is one who learns his master doctrine of life, our way of life, in preparing to teach others, right? When Jesus started his ministry, he started with the doctrine of repentance, right? And so and so therefore doctrine is vital. When they ask Peter, what must we do to be saved, Peter tell him that you need to repent. Right? When John started his ministry, John started with doctrine. Mm-hmm. Okay? So therefore, no one can be saved, you know, without doctrine. Right? You know, doctrine is a way of life. Doctrine is something that you have to do in order to fulfill the purpose and the will of God for your life, right? So doctrine is vital. If there is no doctrine, then you are left up to do whatsoever you wanted to do, and with that alone, it's not definitely not pleasing unto the Lord. And so that's the reason why the Lord take his disciples at time and will teach them. Because that is so important, right? And so therefore, I think what this generation really lack is teaching. And sometimes it's not even the pastor's fault, you know. You know, for a lot of people said, well, a pastor must teach this, pastor must teach that. But a lot of times the people ain't showing up. The people ain't showing up.
2: That's right. Really
3: if you provide the food for an animal and the animal don't show up to eat it, what can you do? Okay, right. A lot of people are just so busy right now, and other things have taken priority over the teaching of the church, the teaching of the past, and what the you know. Facebook and social media is so good, but a lot of person prefer get their stuff from a reel that they see on Facebook or something that they see on YouTube. But it's very important, brethren, that you need to listen to the person that God have put over you to teach you the doctrine of God, right? God, even God himself is a doctrine. Right, you got to believe in God is a doctrine, right? So doctrine does save us. So listen to the man of God, listen to those who God have put over you, the shepherd, and show up, right? We got a whole lot of preaching nowadays, right? But not every preacher is a teacher, and that's why it's important that we have teaching. In our church, you know, somebody said to me some time ago, boy, you know, I was preaching, and they said to me, said, boy, pastor, I was so tired, man. I was just, man, nodding and sleeping, choking until you get warm. right, and so
1: that hurts, uncle. That hurts.
3: you know, because I recognize though that team's important. So before you start to shout, and before you go up there, you know, you try to set a foundation and teach, right? So that somebody have something to shout about. But nowadays, people just want you to start to shout from the beginning, right, to the end, and the dance and shout and get a good time and the music going and the drum going and the bass going while you're preaching, right? And it's sound more like a choir, and some preachers preach on a key. They told me I don't have no key, that I need to find a key so they can follow me. But but it's important, Brethren, it's important that we listen, right, to the teach word. It is important. God bless you.
2: Thank you so much, Bishop. I realize that many persons don't show up. It's as you have said, that's a big problem. You want to teach, the information is there, but there's no one to receive that information. And yet the church comes under so much scrutiny. Sometimes the pastor is cussed out. Yes. My God. But yeah, as we move on though, Bishop, I'm going to take you back before I go to Pastor Rod. Because you've been here longer than us. How do historical context, or how does historical context shape our interpretation of the Bible?
3: It does shape it, whether we believe it, yes or no. A lot of us interpret the scripture, you know, from our culture, you know, from our history, and so on. So and that's what this generation that's why this generation do have an issue, because quite a few persons have used their culture to interpret the scripture instead of the word. But history does play a part in it. That's why it's important that you read the scripture, and you have to understand the history behind why the scripture said it in such a way. You know, for example, why Paul tell that the woman should be quiet in the church. There's a history behind that. Okay, right. You know, so therefore it is vital. So anytime you read the scripture, you always have to look at, you know, why it is written, to whom it is written, and what was happening, why that particular scripture was written. So history does play a part. So you cannot cut out history when it comes down to interpreting the scripture, right? Otherwise, you will bring a scripture that have nothing to do with now, right? When I talk about have nothing to do with now, nothing to do with the particular situation, and apply it to you.
2: Or the meaning difference.
3: Or the meaning of it, right? When there's a history behind it, when Paul or the other disciples or the Old Testament was trying to deal with a particular situation at that particular time. For example, Paul was talking about in Corinthians, Paul said, "What if the dead rise not, why do we then baptize for the dead?" Now there are people now who would take that scripture now and say that, you know, you don't need to baptize people, because Paul said, well, you know, there's no need for it. When Paul was actually having a discussion and said that, okay, you don't believe in the resurrection, so why are you baptizing people for the dead? Because what they normally do at that time, if you look at the history of it, is that they used to baptize, if you die and you were not baptized, they will baptize somebody for you after you are dead. So Paul was dealing with that discussion. So Paul was saying, you don't believe in resurrection. So why do you baptize live people for dead people if you don't believe in the resurrection? So it was a discussion. That Paul was actually having. And so that's the history. So therefore, if you don't look at the history, right, of something, you're going to take the scripture out of context and do something that the scripture is not basically telling us what to do.
2: Okay, God thank you. Thank you so much, Bishop. I've been thinking because Titus was told by Paul to speak the things which become sound doctrine. And so speaking is not necessarily that which comes from your mouth in this context. It's like your entire lifestyle. Mm-hmm. What becomes sound doctrine. But in this world that we live, we find so many things, as we have said before, they have changed. They're coming from a high to a low. But God's principles, they don't change. The morals doesn't change, but the outlook from individuals do change. So they drop their moral level, which is not what the Bible lines up with. They drop the principles, which is not the Bible lines up with. I'm here thinking that there was something happening, that a meeting had to be called in the book of Acts chapter 15, right? As this meeting was called, they decided that, hey, these people, right, they are not coming out of Judaism as we are. They are Gentiles coming in. So there are some things that we're just going to leave them. They must have the core. So when I look at theology in itself, theology points us to Jesus. When I look at doctrine, the teachings of Jesus, how we carry these out. And many people want to have their own way. But look at doctrinal truth here now. Doctrinal truth is that these persons must be baptized in the name of Jesus. They must abstain from things that are offered to idols. This is doctrinal truth, right? And things, strangles from blood. And so when you look at that, you know that there are things that cannot be moved, cannot be changed. It doesn't matter how society changes, as I'm coming to Pastor Rod in a moment. It doesn't matter how the views of preachers and churches changes out there. The doctrinal truth, we must not change. We must continue in those things that are true doctrine, in the true doctrine of Christ. Right? Because the Bible says they continued steadfastly in the apostles' doctrine and fellowship. The doctrine must not be changed. However, Pastor Rod, this is my contention and I'm throwing it at you. We live in a pluralistic world, right? Which means a world that engages in diverse traditions and cultures, right? How can we, and especially with this generation, how can we preach, teach true doctrine or pursue theological truth with this generation? Are there strategies we can use, or we just go and we just preach it as it is? Talk to us, sir.
1: It definitely starts with dialogue. That's one of the things that that maybe our forefathers, they had an issue with. They said, you know, they held true to the scripture. Those things that you both see in me and hear of me, you do them. Done. Right? And if I'm doing them, you do them. But we know with this generation, in order to reach them, it is more than just making the doctrinal truth and the theological stances that we have open present. They have to be explained in such a way that they can digest. I mean, we're different. We're dealing with a totally different way of digesting information. If you look at a lot of the YouTube content that is out there, it's very short form. I remember growing up, and it was common for a preacher to preach for 2.5 hours. Very common.
2: Oh yes. Oh yes.
1: It would.
2: And that's probably and short.
1: This is not big meeting. This is Sunday night service. This is Sunday morning service. It was common for us to. I remember, my son said to me the other day. He was just like, he goes to me, "Dad, why church go so long today?" I said, "Son, you haven't seen nothing. We used to go from 6 o'clock all the way to 10 o'clock at night."
3: Sometimes we just have to put on the preacher.
1: Yes, man. But realistically now, our children, they have a tighter attention span. They you see it in this generation. I deal with some folks through community programs, and I see their children, and you're talking to them for 2 minutes, and you see them, their attention just drift off, and you say, "My God, how can we reach this generation if they cannot even be present in the moment?" But what I'm saying is now, is that we have not only technology, but we have to build bridges with individuals on a relationship level that allows us to help them see the leapfrog theological doctrines that we are talking about. We stand on the truths that we all agree with. Jesus came to this earth to die to save you and me, correct? Boom. All right, we lock that down. And then we move from truth to truth to truth. The problem is that it takes time. It takes patience. It takes delivery. Listen, delivery. If you're going to come at somebody, years back, you could shout somebody and name them from the pulpit, and they would stay right there and catch whatever you were throwing from the podium. They would cry at the altar if you called them out by name. They would throw themselves at the mercy of the church. "Forgive me, Lord." When they were called out. Now, if you call somebody out, they're walking out. So there has to be now an understanding of how do I bridge the gap? How do I move them to a place of not just blind obedience? Because this generation needs tools. They need tools and resources for their own safety. And I'm not saying that they are more broken than we are. It's just the way of the world. Every pastor needs to be able to speak the language of the generation that they are shepherding. Simple.
2: Amen. Amen. Amen. That is so true, and it's fundamental. We need to be able to reach them where they are. But there is a danger in doing so, but we'll not run down that alley today. Pastor Rod, I'm going to keep you right there because I'm looking in the chat, and I see Sister Newville here. She says, "Grace and peace, Pastor Clive and panel and family. I am at home recovering from a heart attack, which happened on Tuesday in the hospital before five doctors doing the morning round." Sorry to hear this, Sister Newville. So I believe we need to pray for Sister Newville. It's not a prayer program, but we need to pray for her as much as possible. Also, we see where Sister Charlene Edwards, I remember seeing something, I'm trying to find it. She said she need prayer because she is, I'm trying to find it right there. Yes, I'm asking for a prayer for my foot. It's like it's eating away, but I'm still believing and trusting. Just use a minute and lift them up for us, Pastor Rod, before we move on, because we believe in prayer too, right?
1: Amen, amen, amen. And this is what this generation is looking for. They are looking for the demonstration of the, and the manifestation of what God can do in this present age. Amen. Wow. Father, we come to you right now,
2: God. Thank you, Jesus.
1: God, in open courts, oh God, to God put you, oh God, hallelujah, hallelujah, in Glory. Front of these, your children who need your help, God. Hallelujah. They need hallelujah. To know, hallelujah, that you are real. Hallelujah, Jesus. That you have a testimony locked up in their pain. Hallelujah, that right now, God, hallelujah, we don't even have to put physical hands. Hallelujah, we don't need to step in the door. Hallelujah, we don't even need to know the address.
2: Hallelujah.
1: But Father, we understand that you are a healer. Yekoshata. Hallelujah. We understand, Lord. God, that you are a provider, oh God. Oh, Jesus.
2: Hey,
1: these Jesus. Two before you. Hallelujah. Oh, God, touch that foot, God. Hallelujah. Hallelujah. Regulate, God, the body. Hallelujah. Hallelujah for that heart. Condition, God. Oh, they would not reach out if they didn't believe, God, that you could heal. Hallelujah. If they didn't believe, God, that you could do it, oh God, and manifest, oh God, Lord. Healing in their body. So we reach out by faith right now in the name of Jesus. Father, we thank you that you're an ever-present God, that you can move mountains, God, hallelujah, and you give us that authority, hallelujah, to stand and deliver, oh God, and say healed in the name of Jesus. God, we glorify you right now. God, we honor you right now because you're a God, hallelujah, that sees every molecule, that understands the very DNA, God, that we're working with. So, Father, yeah, touch, Lord. Heal, and deliver and make whole, God, today, hallelujah, your children. And if it be thy will, God, hallelujah, let somebody walk out, God, and say, Lord, when I call the church, hallelujah, for prayer, God, you healed me, you delivered me, Jesus. And you made it right, God. So I'm here, God, to throw my life down in front of you and say, God, you're a healer. God, touch
2: hallelujah.
1: And deliver right now in Jesus' name. Hallelujah.
2: Amen. Hallelujah. In the name of Glory. Jesus, we give God thanks. Jesus. We give him thanks. We give him thanks. We give him thanks Hallelujah. In the name of Jesus. Glory to God. Continuing in the chat. Let us see what's happening here. Glory to God. Pansy says, yes, sir, the rules were not biblical, but they helped us along the Christian journey. Sister Stacy Ann is here. If there is no thankfulness, tactfulness, I'm not sure what's this, you cross the boundaries. Sister Alvira says, we need boundaries. Of course we need boundaries. Wherever you go, you have to have boundaries. Glory to God. Marsha Ben says, praise Jesus. We need the guide lines to help us stay on track. And so positive. Yes, for true. This is real stuff coming from the chat. My God, I read this morning for my Bible scriptures. Yes, the scripture was mentioned. Sian says, confirmation. Sister Tara says, yes, yes, true. We need to set boundaries and have rules. Of course, you cannot just have any and anything. Somebody says, Bishop is on fire. Indeed, yes, that's Marsha Bed. Glory to God. Hallelujah. Yes, show up. Showing up makes a difference. Stacy Ann, amen. Sound words, very true. Bishop, Marsha Ben says, so true. Elder Muir, Tabernacle of Love, Marcia Davis is in the house as well. She is here. The Lord bless you. Marsha Ben says, Pastor, what's the difference between bridging the gap and soothing the lies people are trying to live instead of living the truth of the word of God? Pastor Clive, I call your attention to this one right here, boss.
0: Let me see. What was it again?
2: What's the difference between bridging the gap and soothing the lies people are trying to live instead of living the truth of the word? In essence, she's saying, what's the difference? Because people compromise so much to soothe for numbers, as a matter of fact, because we're afraid to lose people, right? Yes. And that's where the problem is. Go ahead, sir.
0: All right. Thank you so much for this. We need to not compromise. We need to look at the scripture for what the scripture says. We know that we talk about rules, Bishop, and regulation that we place in the church. Some of these rules are, again, they are not biblical. However, they are there for guidelines. Now, if a person, and I said it earlier, if a person comes to your church and they're having a problem with rules, or a problem with your guideline, it's not necessary that you need to use them in your ministry, but you're not going to stop them from coming to your church, right? So we have to know how to not be an hypocrite at the same time, just say what you say, mean what you say, and do what you do. And this is your house, right? The problem comes in because after, you say one thing, then you do something else with somebody else, is where the problem will comes in, because kisses goes by favor. I don't want to put a thing on it, but maybe somebody who's close relative to you start coming to your church, and then you bend for that person because they wear certain things. Let me just use wearing of certain things, right? So we have to be so careful of, bending some ways and doing some things and allow some things and not really being truthful to ourselves.
2: Pastor Clive, I want you to say it as it is. Pastor Clive, I want you to say it. Some people give bigger offering and tithes, and what they give would cover what 100 give. Talk the truth.
0: And we cannot use, because James says, not because a man come in here in his gay clothing, you say, come and sit here. Right? He comes in, and because he has more status, you said, come and sit here. But the person who doesn't have on the gay clothing, he says, sit over there. Mm. Right? So we have to be careful. We cannot be biased in what we're doing. Now, as a young church, we have a young church. We're celebrating our 9th year. And there are some things when we just started church. There are some things that we allowed because we are new and we are few in numbers, so forth and so on. But as we know that in the scripture, some of the things that the rules and the guidelines that we had used, some of them they're not biblical. However, I keep saying it, they were there for our guidance and they help us today. Now, person may look and say, "Well, you're bending the rule. You're bending this." We're not bending. It's just they were not sin. However, you still have to have guidelines where they are concerned, because what to somebody mean 1 inch? Somebody's judgment can say it's 10 inches. You may say to somebody, "Oh, we can do this," but you have to have the guidelines and the rules, and to make sure that we stay. And we cannot be biased, Elamir. We have to be straightforward.
2: Amen, amen. We'll be going on a break soon. But before we go on the break, because I'm coming to Bishop as we change gears after the break. Tara says, Pastor, this is prevalent in most of our churches. Those who are well off is treated as royalty and can do anything. And if the average man try it, then the whole world will know about it. My God, is this what the church is doing? Wow. These are things that are happening.
0: James talk about it, and Let me say this. It is important for us to pray for our pastors. And I'll say this. We have to pray for our pastors. The more help you can help your pastor for him to stay on his knees to pray, the moment flesh steps in and he doesn't have the time to pray to lift up his own self in prayer, but he's there as much as he's tired or busy with their fears. The church itself, I don't have a big congregation, but it's a lot. It's a lot to deal with. In my sleep, I'm thinking about stuff. I'm waking up and I'm writing things down on paper. Somebody calling, you forget to call him, and in the middle of the night, you remember you have to put a notice in your phone right away. Call this person back tomorrow. And when you call them, they don't bother answer because they're like, oh, you should have called. And I have a full-time job. You know what I mean? So we have to be so careful that that we blame the man of God, the woman of God who is leading. You, individual, the person, whoever you are, if you're not in ministry, go see your pastors. Ask them, what can I do to help your work becomes better? Serve the man of God. Elijah had a young man that served him, Elisha. And instead, God said, when it was time for the departure of Elijah, anoint Elisha in your stead. We see these persons, they have, armor bearers. They are people who help them. Ministry need help. Men of God need help. Talk to your pastor. Find out so that his work can be lighter. I have some very wonderful ladies in the church that just make my, oh my God, they put a smile on my face. Yesterday I run into the lady president. We are at the store looking about church matters. It felt so good within my spirit, knowing that we have the people in the right place thinking about God and His work. I just feel so good because I know that burden is not down on me. I can go home and pray, and I say that you don't pray, Pastor. But I'm saying the more you can help your pastor, is the more you can spend time in the scriptures, spend more time before God. Because it's a lot of work that he has to be thinking about. So you spend more time thinking, Bishop, than anything else. For those who know me, I'm a thinker. I love to think.
2: Amen. Yes, yes, yes, yes. Pastor Clive is a thinker indeed. We're going to take our first and only break today, and then we'll come back. We're changing gears. Glory be to God.
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7: 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May God bless you.
2: Yes, indeed. Yes, indeed. May God bless you. Partner with us here at the High Ground Tabernacle Ministry. I'm coming to Bishop because there are some things that we want to clarify right now. Bishop, we're having a lot of disagreements, doctrinal disagreements, and therefore we have many denominations, and the differences sometimes are just some small things. How should we, as members of the body of Christ, navigate disagreements, doctrinal disagreements?
3: Thank you, Elder, for that question. And you said different organization and so on. Sometimes within the same organization, there are differences.
2: Yes.
3: Right. Differences is something that you cannot stop because people are different. You know, their culture is different. Even though we have one scripture, one Bible, and so on, I don't really have too much of a problem with difference. What I have a problem is with when people use their differences as a doctrine. To say that if you don't do this, you're not going to be saved, right? That's where I draw the line, right? But the best way to deal with differences is to, you know, we don't have this, but I remember the early church, you know, Paul and Peter have some biases. Mm-hmm. You know, when it comes on to the Christians who are Jews and more so, the Christians who are Jews, more so the widows, and the widows that are Gentiles. And so he was treating them differently, right? And Paul called him out on that, okay? And not only that, but they set up some deacons and some folks in the church to deal with that. Another thing is where a doctrine comes up where one were saying that, okay, in order for one to be saved, you know, one have to be circumcised and so on. And then the church have set up a council, set up a meeting where the leaders come together and discuss that. Right. And so on. And then Bishop James come out and said, OK, this is what we will do. This is what I think the scripture said is what we're going to do about it. Right. So therefore, it is important then that we, you know, we kind of don't have this, but there should be, some kind of board of the bishops. You know, some organization does it. I know that the PAW have it where they have a board of bishops where all the bishops will come together and discuss certain issues, that do affect the church and they speak on with one voice and say, this is what we will do. I think that is important. So, you know, if pastors and so on can come together, it would be vital and important that we do so. And that's the reason why some people don't like this statement, but that's why it's important that every pastor should have a pastor. okay, right? Because you need somebody to be accountable to. You need somebody, you know, when you have an idea and so on that you're not certain about, but you think it might be right, just to pass it by somebody else and to sift it through and see what they think about it. Because there are some things that might come in your spirit that you think is fine and you think is a revelation, and it's not. Okay, right, and so therefore, sift it through somebody else. See what they have to say. You know, call a leader, call somebody, and say so and so and so and so. And this is what I'm thinking, and hear their perspective of it. Right, so it's important that leaders come together and discuss certain issues, because even within the apostolic realm, there are so many divisions, so much division. Even the apostolic church, some believe that you, when you baptize, you have to say Lord Jesus. Some said you have to say Jesus only. Some said you have to say Lord Jesus Christ, and so on. There are just so much different issues even within the apostolic church, right? And you know, I won't go into that because it might cause issues, right? But it's important that leaders come together. Instead of you stay there and you preach on this one, you stay there and you preach on that one, you stay there and tell people, don't go to this one, don't go visit this one, don't go, right? That we leaders come together and just talk and say, this is why we believe this. And have a discussion about it. That's the best way to deal with it, sir.
2: Amen. Thank you, Bishop. So in essence, there must be unity. Unity is the core of everything that we do. And if it doesn't speak to unity, something is wrong. And that's what I truly believe. If it doesn't speak to unity, something is wrong. We can have disagreements, but it doesn't stop me from serving God. It doesn't stop me from serving God. Glory to God. So then, Pastor Charles, doubt. Because many of these disagreements brings about what we call doubt. And so, is doubt an obstacle to faith? Is it? Or can it be that companion to faith? I want you to just take the time, because I don't want you to rush it.
0: Rev, before Pastor come, can I just say something? Please. Gather your thought, Pastor Rod.
1: Yeah.
0: Bishop, so the outsiders that looks within the apostolic arena then would say, if we can't come to one consensus, that means we are jokers. Because there's what is it? And we're having issues among ourselves. I don't have no issues. I personally have no issues. We preach Christ and Him crucified. The Bible said Jesus said we must go and into the world. He said that repentance and baptism must be preached in His name, beginning at Jerusalem. However, we have the difference in the name of water baptism, and the question to you were from Elder Muir, you know, is that if a person who is not save account to us, should we have a real problem with verses or let me go as far as saying to say that they are not saved then? And I know it was a contention sometime around our arena. However, I'm not the judge. And remember this, I've seen scriptures where Jesus Himself sent out His disciple and they come back with people with report and say, look here, we saw people preaching in Your name, but they're not following us. And Jesus said, listen to me, leave them alone. You know, they are. And He also goes on and says, there are many that I have that is not of this fold. However, you preach what you preach, but you don't condemn nobody. We believe what we believe, and you don't condemn nobody. You follow the biblical teachings of Christ, but you don't allow what you believe to make others feel as if they are not as important. And we have seen persons with the demonstration and the manifestation of the power of God in their midst, just like Obadiah. We saw that God showed up at Obadiah's house, and Obadiah is not an Israelite. Talk to me, Bishop. He's not an Israelite. But when the power, wherever, whoever invite the presence of God, God is going to show. Where their faith is. And look here. Listen, if a child lay their hands on somebody and that child has faith for the person to be healed, God is going to move. The child is not baptized. The child is not even filled. I'm telling you, God works with faith. And we can't manipulate God and says, God only move here because we control the realms of God and we are this or we are that. We now, therefore, has to be able to teach what we believe and explain why we believe what we believe through doctrinal principles and the word and allow a person's own see that revelation, because most of the stuff that we are, it has to be revealed. And when it be revealed, you explain what was revealed. Paul said, I would have come to revelation and dream of the Lord, whether in the body I can't tell or out of the body I can't tell, but such a man was caught up in paradise and see things that cannot be uttered. And he would have gone and write to the churches. And when he finished write to the churches, you can see the result. He gave us a balanced diet that we can live by even in this century. So we have to now be careful of how we treat others. And we have seen, and let me repeat it. I've seen it. Person who are baptized, not in the way how we thought, coming out of the water, speaking in tongues. We have seen it. Live person who go down in the water in the name of the Father, Son, and Holy Ghost, and then they come out. They said they were sick. One was blind. One was, and we saw God do something. So we have to be careful of how we stereotype and tell people this and that. What we do here, this is what we do, and we don't have no condemnation, and we don't have this, and we don't have that. So we have to be so careful. And that's my little thought, Elder Muir. Pastor Roger can jump in on your portion. We don't condemn nobody around here. We make people, we embrace. And person come, love your church. You preach Jesus Christ and him crucified. And the reason why that repentance, the baptism must be preaching his name, beginning of Jerusalem, I feel the Holy Ghost. And you start to teach the reason why, because in water baptism, Jesus does this and that, that, and we teach Christ. And the moment, and as you're teaching, the revelation is now, coming together. It's coming together, and it will come together. And other persons will now start to understand the reason. But now, back to the original thought that I had was, how are they going to believe us if we are jokers among ourselves? Because we cannot have come to one unity of the faith. Mm. We're not saying the same one thing. You say this, or you say this. Paul, you're of Apollos, and you're of Cephas. No. We have to be of the same mind. The problem that we have, we do not have apostolic convention together. So we can say, okay, we're going to have pastoral teachings and so forth as the apostolic arena. And say, okay, this is what we're going to be dealing with next year. This is what we're going to deal with next year. Send in all of your concerns. And we have one general, no man, I'm going to stay over here and do what I need to do and do what I need to do best. There's no confusion in their organization. They believe what they believe and they hold to it. But we who think that we have a monopoly and God, we run in with things that is not even worthy to talk about. Major on the minor, minor on the major. The major thing for us in the church, and God is dealing with me with this, Pastor Rod, is that Clive, Pastor Clive, you, Clive, my son, deal with yourself to help yourself to become more spiritual and not spirited. The more spiritual you become is the more spiritual you'll be able to help. You can't bring people where you've never been. And if you are with 10 masters, yes, and you try to get the people up to the 10 masters. If they have never been to that university, they will never have 10 masters. Because not everybody brain think or have the capacity to hold what you know. But the layman, by so saying, listen to me, this is how you live for God. Abstain from things that is strangle. Abstain from lying. Abstain from fornication. Abstain from committing adultery. We tell people how to live a godly, a sober life. Greek and Hebrew, I did 4 years in a Greek and Hebrew, and I'm telling you, it was just for my learning and for my example and to help me to understand scriptures. However, when we learn these things, it helps us to navigate the word of God and to help the body of Christ to become, to be a better body, to be a better man than in the church.
2: Go ahead, there is Pastor. Therefore now no condemnation. Amen. Glory to God.
3: If I could have, you want

0: heard, they took him unto them and expound unto him the way of God more perfectly, right? And I think this is the Acts model. This is the model of Acts. This is the model of the church, where, because you, one can be mighty in the scripture, one can be mighty with gifts and so on, but their knowledge is limited to certain things. And so therefore, that's why it's important then that somebody who knows the way expound unto them the right way of salvation. We see Paul, was it Paul that does it? You know, after people, have you received the Holy Ghost since you believe? And they were believers, right? And so therefore, but the problem is that most people do not want it to listen. They believe that they know it all. We don't know it all. Nobody know it all. So it's important then that we, you know, explain to others and said, look, man, I see you love the Lord. And you're doing a great job and so on. And I believe the Lord is with you. But you're lacking in certain areas. Here it is, this, that, and so on. That's why Paul tell Timothy that you must make sure that you preach the word in season, out of season, and teach certain things, because the time will come when they will not listen to some doctrine. They will have their, you know, their ears itching and so on. So it's important then that we make sure that we teach. But the problem is today is that most people don't want it to take the teaching. And another thing is that a lot of us are afraid to actually, you know, said, okay, you're doing this, you're doing that, but you know, this is what you're lacking. This is what I think would enhance your ministry more, and so on, right? And you know, and you just do that. Be willing to take some kind of counsel. You know, there's a bishop that came by my church one day, and when he finished church and everything, and he was leaving, he was the preacher. He leave a note on my desk and say, I think you need to do A, B, C, and D, so and so, where your praise and worship team is concerned. And I read it. He said, I don't know, you take it, but I think you need to A, B, C, and C. And we implement some of those stuff that he said, right? We must be willing to listen, right? And others out there must be willing to listen, right? And so on. So God is anywhere there is faith. Unsaved people got the lady got her daughter healed because she believed. Jesus looked at her, oh woman, great is thy faith. Right? So therefore we have to be willing to, people have got to be willing to listen. And that's why Paul prays so much and asks the people to pray for him for boldness. He said, pray for me for boldness. Pray for me for boldness. Pray for me for boldness. That we continue to teach the word and preach the word of the Lord. That's what I got to say. So God bless you.
1: Thank you so much, Bishop, for that. And you know what I think the problem is that our lives should be informed from the word of God. However, a lot of people read the Bible for information and not transformation. And that is why they don't hold on to true doctrine. Because yes, you might have the knowledge, but is this knowledge causing you to be transformed? Because we are transformed by the word of God. And so we need to have that information and read it so that it transforms our lives. Pastor Rod, you've been waiting in the shadows. Now it's time for you to come out in the light. Go ahead, sir.
2: Well, I think we're almost done. It's 9:27, so I'll make this pretty quick here. I think the question was, is doubt an obstacle to faith, or can it be a vital part of spiritual growth? And I want to say this. Is that when you doubt, it is definitely part of your spiritual growth. When I say growth, it means that there's going to be certain things that you will doubt, that you will not understand at first. But as you seek to know

0: know more of what God is laying down in your life, there's certain things and truths that will become apparent to you, and they will become linked to not only your experience in God, but what the scripture is saying. So listen, you can experience a lot of things. You can go back and forth amongst a number of things. But when you read the scripture and compare it to your life, if it doesn't line up, then it is not God. Come on, we just have to say it straight up. If it doesn't line up, if me having two wives doesn't line up with the word of God, then I have to say that I am in the wrong, right? So there has to be a place now where I now take it under advisement that I can be corrected, that I must be the best portion of who I am by doing what? Applying the word of God. So you will doubt. And instead of using those things to be doubtful, then what you have to do is make sure that you are lining yourself up with the word of God. You will see it. You'll feel it. You'll hear it. You'll know it. Line yourself up with the word of God, and you can't go wrong. God bless you.
1: Amen, amen, amen. Bishop, your final thoughts. Time has gone by so fast this morning.
0: Woo!
1: Your final thoughts, sir.
2: Thank you very much. Thank you very much. I think we should be humble enough to take counsel and willing to say that, you know, I don't know everything. I don't know everything. Just be humble enough for somebody to correct you. Even look at child. Can correct you. And I back that up by saying that great man, great warrior, great fighter, a little girl said to him, if you had been in Israel, you'd have been healed of your leprosy. And the man get mad. And his wife said then to him, after he went to the prophet, if the prophet had tell you something great, don't you do it? Just a little thing like go dip in the water for 7 times. Just go do it. You know, be willing to take counsel, be willing to take advice from anybody. Right? God bless you. In Jesus' name.
1: Thank you so much, Pastor Clive Lloyd Atkinson.
3: All right, thank you so much. As Bishop says, just take learn to take positive criticism. Don't take it as, you know, personal. It's not personal. I love when people tell me, if you see something, better you tell me than not tell me. Better you say something. But I want to say something that someone put in the chat, but Pastor Clive, it's not because the child used faith and the person got healed. I understand that. I'm not saying that because that happened. The person doesn't need salvation. The person doesn't need. I'm saying where God see faith, he will move. And he has no respect to our persons. God can use a donkey if he will. And if we don't make ourselves available, God will use whoever he wants to use, whether they're saved or not saved. And we see God use people who are not saved. We see throughout the whole scriptures, right? So, and that doesn't mean that we're saying that you don't need to be saved. Of course you need to be saved. There's ways God will use you, but at the end of the day, you know, you still have to answer to God for yourself, because he uses you and he wants you to be able to come in alignment with his word. I need this. Finally, no man had come to God like this and don't desire God. If God use a man, they, you're going to want to know you want to be in alignment with God's word. If God is using me to heal, the more God use me, is the more I want to line up with his word. Is the more I want to be saved. Is the more I want to please him. Is the more I want my life to reflect him. So the person who God is using, whether it's a child, whether it's a man, a woman, a boy, a girl, whoever it is, that person can, once you come in contact with God, you will never be the same. I don't care who you are. Your life will never be the same. That's why I preach in our church that you need to have a relationship with God for yourself. That's it, Rev, for me.
1: Amen. Thank you, Pastor Clive. Pastor Clive said, and finally, glory be to God. I hear the scriptures, a man says, finally, my brethren. Glory to God. But as we conclude today, ultimately, the search for theological and doctrinal truth is not a quest for absolute certainty, but a journey defined by dialogue, discernment, and discovery. As we navigate the richness of diverse traditions and interpretations, we find ourselves united by universal threads of hope, doubt, and wonder. And it is Jesus Christ that unites us. Embracing moments of mystery and paradox, we are invited to reflect more deeply, recognizing that these complexities do not hinder our progress, but help cultivate humility, openness, and empathy. Our willingness to learn from different perspectives enriches faith, allowing the insights of others to challenge and expand our own understanding. By prioritizing listening, learning, and loving above winning arguments, we foster communities grounded in both conviction and compassion. Such an approach transforms theological debate from a contest into a collaborative search for meaning, one that respects the integrity of every participant. In a world often divided, embracing the intricacy of faith and doctrine holds the promise of healing, hope, and unity, reminding us that the deepest purpose of our faith will draw us nearer to the divine and to one another. Thank you for joining us another week on the Iron Man Empowerment Podcast. And remember, we are not just talk. We are informative. Be blessed and stay blessed. Remember, subscribe, share, and like. God bless you.

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0: this September, the CAM National Unity Conference is back, and you're invited to a powerful weekend of worship, prayer, and life-changing encounters with God. 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

Somebody need to say this tonight. This just came up in my spirit. My family walks in the anointing of healing. I want you to say this.

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We have declared some things in this room. I want you to raise your hands, and with the fruit of your lips, let's just worship the Lord now. He's about to respond to your declaration. He's about to respond.

Bible says when Saul was tripping, he called for David to play on the stringed instruments. And the demons that were troubling Saul had to flee as David ministered on the stringed instruments. I decree and declare tonight that as the stringed instruments are going forth, that whatever demon was troubling you, that God's about to get that demon straight. Whatever the drama was in your life, God's about to get rid of that demon's trait. And while your hands are lifted and while your mouth is open, glorifying God, God's about to give you...

There it is. There it is. There it is. Listen to me. While we're waiting on Jesus, the weight of his presence is about to crush whatever was trying to crush you. The weight of God's presence is about to settle in this room. I don't know what your sickness was. I don't know what your disease is. But the weight of God's presence is about to sit down on whatever was troubling.

That's why it was raining when you came in here tonight. I said, Lord, don't let it rain. The people not going to show up. He said, son, let me do what I'm going to do. He said, the rain is a prophetic indicator that whatever your last

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We are still standing, and it's all thanks to God and your faithful support. As we mark this milestone, we're reminded that God's word reaches all, whether we are at the highest mountain or the lowest valley. And that's exactly what HGG Radio is all about. 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

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Hallelujah, come on. Ladies and

0: 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It's now time for our health feature, H2O, Higher Health on the Go. Take me from the dump again, yeah.
1: All right, so I'm going to talk about how to never have another cavity again. And this information is definitely should be applied to your children as well. So you might want to let your kids watch it. I have a lot of experience in this topic because every single tooth that's attached to my skull had a cavity at one time. Unfortunately, I wish I would have had this information back then. Okay. Now, the derivation of the word cavity comes from the Latin word, which means to decay. I mean, it's bizarre to me that a person would have decay in this enamel tooth, which is harder than steel. I mean, to have decay at an early age is crazy. I mean, what's going on here? It's very abnormal. So to figure this out, we need to go to the experts, the American Dental Association. Okay. So what they say is that sugary food, okay, left on your teeth, are food for bacteria that thrive on this sugar that then make acids. And to prevent this, you must brush your teeth. Okay. Brush your teeth and floss your teeth. Very important. And also see the dentist on a regular basis. And they do say to limit snacking. Okay. That's good advice. And a well-balanced meal. Okay. Well, that's good advice. Well, the question is, what is the definition of a well-balanced meal? Of course, definition also includes whole grains. And they also recommend fluoride treatments, toothpaste with fluoride, and also dental sealants can be used. And that's like a plastic coating around your teeth. That will definitely protect the tooth from these acids. And also to keep the added sugar to a minimum. All right. Well, okay. Good advice. An interesting story. I don't know if you heard about this. The sugar industry created an organization long ago called the International Sugar Research Foundation. It's kind of like a PR group for the industry. And apparently recently, 300 documents that were found in the basement of, I think, some university, okay, that were meeting notes and documents from this sugar industry group. And in these documents, they found some very interesting information that there was some collusion with the National Institute of Dental Health. And they came up with a plan to suppress the link between consuming sugar and getting cavities back some decades ago. So they wanted to instead push the fluoride, the dental sealants, also research and doing tooth decay vaccines. And they should focus more on the fat, okay? Fat is the cause of a lot of these problems, not the sugar. I'm not sure if you knew about that, but that's some interesting data. So it is true that sugar and starch would be like rice, grains, corn, things like that. You know, stuff like the breads, the pasta, the cereal, crackers, biscuits, waffles, pancakes, all that. Those are starches as well as sugars. But the sugar in the starch is really good food for acid-forming bacteria in your mouth. And so these bacteria start to ferment these sugars and starches, okay? They ferment it, and as a byproduct, you get all these different acids. Now, what's interesting about just fermentation in general, cancer gets their fuel from fermentation, which is interesting. So they literally change their way of getting energy to fermenting sugar and carbs, which is actually very, very interesting that cancer uses fermentation. Someone with restless leg syndrome that's consuming a lot of sugar and starches is going to have a good amount of fermentation, as well as a deficiency of vitamin B1. So in other words, when you feed your body a lot of starch, sugar, the requirement for vitamin B1 goes way up because you need B1 to metabolize all this sugar. And of course, I was the poster child for restless leg syndrome when I was in my early 30s. I would get up in the middle of the night and just literally pound my thighs because I had so much energy in them. Little did I know, it was that Ben and Jerry's before I would go to bed and all these other carbs that was creating this excessive fermentation and this severe B1 deficiency, which aggravates your nervous system big time. Now, regarding cancer, I think what happens too is consuming a lot of sugar and refined carbs can damage the mitochondria, okay? That could potentially lead to cancer. That's one mechanism. And then you have another interesting fermentation problem in your small intestine. When you get too much bacteria in your small intestine, and it should be in the large intestine, but if it's in the small intestine, you're going to get excessive amount of fermentation, and you're going to end up with a severe B1 deficiency, a magnesium deficiency, and a zinc deficiency, because these microbes are going to eat up those nutrients. So the requirement for those nutrients goes way up when you're getting this fermentation problem in your gut. The only reason I'm bringing this up is because it's interesting to look at these other problems with fermentation throughout the body. We need normal fermentation in the large bowel, but we don't need this excessive fermentation in other parts of the body, including in our mouth. Now, there is some protection in our mouth against this problem. There's this enzyme called ptyalin, which the P is silent, but it's pronounced ptyalin, which is basically an enzyme called amylase that helps break down the starch, and it will inhibit these acids from being produced and generating cavities. But it's dependent on the B vitamins, especially B1, which is another interesting point. And the more carbs you eat, the more you're going to be deficient and deplete this enzyme. And the more acid, the less this enzyme can be activated. It needs to be activated in like a neutral pH or slightly alkaline. And so you can even get like a little pH tester and just put it in your mouth and see where your pH is. If it's below 7, then chances are this enzyme is not going to actually work. And there's other things in your saliva that can help neutralize the acid. You have this sodium bicarbonate, which is baking soda. Your body actually makes that to help neutralize the acid. So there's all these different things that people do to try to minimize tartar control, to try to minimize these acid-forming bacteria by taking baking soda, brushing your teeth with baking soda, doing fluoride treatments, tooth sealants. All these things are just the tip of the iceberg. They're not the underlying cause. Throughout cavities, you just have to get rid of the sugar out of the diet. You have to get rid of the starches. You have to get your kids off these sugars and starches. So many people have this idea that going on a low-carb diet, doing the ketogenic diet, is just for people that are overweight. It's not really for people that are thin like children. No, it actually is. And so I wanted to just take this example of cavities and relate that to sugar and carbohydrates just to increase the need to go on a ketogenic diet. And I also think your kids should go on the ketogenic plan, not necessarily intermittent fasting, but definitely ketogenic foods. And the prevention of cavities is just one good reason to do it.
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Lord, everybody. We got a message to encourage you and let you know that no matter what you're going through, there's still glory coming, and it's coming.

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1: Yeah. Death and life in the power of the tongue. And they that love it shall eat the fruit thereof. Rowan G. God, we are prayer. Some no believe in her.
2: But we can't tell you something.

gave me your choice, and I entered the haven of rest. There was a serious accident one day that involved two commuter trains. Thousands of people were hurt. Having gotten assistance, they realized that there was one man trapped beneath the debris of a train. Oh, they tried to assist him, but when they suddenly realized there was nothing they could do, they broke down in tears. But amid the burning of the flames and the twisting of metals, they heard a little voice beneath the train that said,

But in Jesus, I'm safe evermore. Many years ago when I gave God my life, I realized what it meant to serve the Lord. Ultimately, I realized what joy can be wrought in your life if God is in it. If you're watching by television or you're listening to the radio or just listening to this music right now, I want to tell you that except the Lord builds a house, they labor in vain that builds it. There's nothing you can ever do, and they last except God is in it. So if you're young or if you're old, give your hearts to God before it is too late. Anything that God touches is never the same again. Anything that God takes hold of, it simply transforms and becomes what God would have it to be. Give Him your hearts today before it's too late.

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1: You are my strength.
0: Come on, prophesy, declare it.
1: Strength like no other.
0: Let me hear you declare it.
1: Strength like no other.
0: Now say it reaches.
1: Reaches.
0: Let's declare it one more time.

0: Will you give the Lord praise tonight? Thank you for being so gracious. Thank you for being so kind. I'm still
1: standing. 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We are still standing, and it's all thanks to God and your faithful support. As we mark this milestone, we're reminded that God's word reaches all, whether we are at the highest mountain or the lowest valley. And that's exactly what HGG Radio is all about. 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

0: thanks to the Lord that He is good. 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
0: Can we sing that again?

0: 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The time is now 3 o'clock. Reaching you at the highest mountain and the lowest valley. 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
2: 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I want the best wine. I'm going to sing this song. It goes like this. 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

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And that's exactly what HGG Radio is all about. 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

The audience for the fight of the ages was assembled and in place. The angels came in splendor from a star. The saints that had gone before were there, Jeremiah, Enoch, Job. They were singing the song of Zion on David's harp. The demons arrived, offensive and vile, cursing and blaspheming God, followed by their trophies, dead and gone. Hitler, Napoleon, Pharaoh, Capone, tormented, vexed, and grieved, and waiting for their judgment from the throne. Then a chill swept through the mammoth crowd, and the demons squealed with glee as a sordid, vulgar, repulsive essence was felt.

0: will be wounded for their transgressions, bruised for iniquities. When he said by his stripes they're healed, the devil shook. He screamed,
1: sickness is my specialty. I hate that healing junk.
0: God said, you shut your face. I wrote the book. The father looked at his only son and said, Jesus, you know the rules. Your blood will cleanse their sin and calm their fears. Then he pointed his finger at Satan and said, and I know you know the rules.

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But the hands that knew no sin blocked everyone. 40 days and nights they fought, and Satan couldn't touch him.

0: the blow of death fell Jesus to the ground. 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The saints shocked and perplexed as wounds appeared upon his hands and feet. Then Satan kicked him in his side, and blood and water flowed. And they waited for the 10 count of defeat. God the Father turned his head, his tears announcing Christ was dead. The 10 count would proclaim the battle's end. Then Satan trembled through his sweat in unexpected horror, yet as God started to count by saying
1: 10.
2: Hey, wait a minute.
1: 9.
0: Oh, yeah.

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1: I wrote a song for the thankful believers. Those who have the testimony that you've been through too much to forget to tell God thank you. Tell somebody, I am the one that came back to say thank you. Listen. I am the one.
2: I am the one.
1: Can I get a witness in here?
2: I am the one that came back to say thank you.
1: Anybody thankful for all that you've done?
2: All that you've done.
1: I'm grateful.
2: I'm

I want my friend, Pastor Destry Bell, to come up here and testify for a minute.

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Do I have a witness here? How many of y'all know he didn't have to do it, but he did? How many of you know that he could have left you

welcome, welcome, welcome in this morning. If it's your first time coming on, thank you for coming on, my friend. God is indeed faithful. God is showing up for you. God is showing up for me this morning. You know, God is indeed faithful. You know, I was thinking about this song, and I was thinking about playing this song next, and I was looking at the time frame here, and I said, I have 30 seconds to find the song. And guess what? The song is right in front of me. That's how God works, you know. He works in ways we cannot see. He works for you, and he works for me. I want to say good morning to you, Pastor Dre. What a God. Let praises rise this morning. It's a Monday morning. What better way to start your Monday morning? Giving praises to the King of Kings and the Lord of Lords, the conquering Lion of the tribe of Judah. Just worship him right where you are this morning. Tap the screen once you're over there on TikTok. Remember to share the live, my friends on YouTube, my friends on Facebook. And let me say this to our friends on TikTok. Normally, when you watch a live video on TikTok, as soon as the live ends, you're not able to watch the full version of that show or that live. But guess what? We're on YouTube. So I was saying to one of our listeners over the weekend that, hey, when the live ends, she was saying that, is there a way I can watch the live again? And I said, yes, we're on YouTube. So you can always go back and watch any of the videos which were done. There's so much videos. I've done maybe over 1,000 videos, live videos. From inside. So you can go back on our YouTube channel, HGG Radio. I have my personal YouTube channel, but I'm endorsing HGG Radio, right? 15 minutes after 6 o'clock. So just go on YouTube, search for HGG Radio. HGG and then space radio. Again, let me say good morning to you. Those who are following for the first time, those who are tapping the screen, those who are sharing the live this morning. Thank you for doing so, my friends. So if you're on TikTok and you normally watch these videos and you're normally interested in going back and watching the replay, all the videos are live on YouTube. You can go there whenever you are led to do so.

good to see the man who's dubbed the godson of gospel music, Minister Michael Reed. I see you over there on Facebook. Good morning, sir. Thank you for coming on board. You know, when you see me put my eyes going all over the place, remember we're on multiple platforms. So if you see me missing your name, again, I do apologize. My moderator is on this morning, our moderators. All I want is to glorify the King of Kings and the Lord of Lords, the conquering lion of the tribe of Judah.

All I want is for you. Is for the Lord to be glorified. For the Lord to be lifted high. We lift up the name of Jesus this morning. Just lift your hands right where you are. We're getting ready to pray this morning. But we need God to fill us up this morning.

0: Saying good morning to you, Chriselle's fashions.
1: Ooh, that's good, y'all. Raising.
0: I want to say blessings to you. Thank you for coming on. Those who are coming on for the first time, welcome, welcome, welcome, welcome, my friends. Thank you for following also. Yeah.

Good morning to you, Ricardo. Blessings to you, Judith Gonzalez. Thank you for coming on board, my friend. Nicole Myers over there on YouTube. All those are on Facebook, YouTube. Those on TikTok. Blessings, my friends. Thank you for coming on board.

Naomi Johnson over there on YouTube. I see you. Really want to thank you guys for sharing your belated Father's Day greetings. So we can use this the entire week to celebrate the fathers, right? Or the entire year. To be a father, it's not a boy thing. It's a big man thing, right? Even when you don't feel like being a father, you have to be a father. Well, I want to say big ups to all the fathers who are tuning in this morning. Father's Day was yesterday, but we celebrate the fathers every day. It's more than a job. It's more than a responsibility. If you see me stalling this morning, we're getting ready to pray. But I'm waiting on the leading of the Lord this morning. There's somebody that needs to run over this morning. LaToya Dixon, blessings, my friend.

0: Do you want to run over this morning? Do you want to experience the overflow this morning? I want you to type yes. Will you surrender to the Lord? I want you to type yes this morning. Are you trusting in God this morning, or are you worrying? There's a saying that says, why worry when you can pray? The scripture reminds us of this morning, trust in the Lord with all of your heart and lean not to your own understanding. In all your ways, acknowledge Him and He will direct your path. The Lord is directing you this morning. The Bible says, they that trust in the Lord, they shall be like Mount Zion, and they shall not be removed, but they shall abide forever. Psalm 125. There's an overflow this morning. There's an abundance of blessings. God is locating you this morning right where you are. The Lord is locating you. Yes, you. The Lord your God is finding you right there in that home. The Lord is locating you this morning right there on the job. You could be driving. You could be in a public transport this morning. The favor of God has located you. And the Lord is saying to you this morning, get ready for the abundance. You're right there in your bed this morning. The Spirit of the Lord is locating you.
1: A new grace has been revealed.

0: type overflow this morning. There's an overflow that's coming to you in this season. An overflow of blessings. An overflow of His presence. An overflow of His glory. There's an overflow. There's an abundance that's locating you in this season. It's locating you today. Today's your day of favor. Good morning to you, Travel Diaries.
1: Offer your finances. Come on.
0: I see the nation. Lord, have mercy. Good morning.
2: Come to me to receive answers.
0: Marcia Wong, I see you. Blessings, my friend.

0: 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Keep it locked on
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0: Towels, Michelle, Teola Linton Hagley, Charmaine. It's an abundance of blessings. Cutie Girl, Alicia, Paulette Palmer. God is locating you right where you are this morning.
1: In abundance, moving with the speed of the Holy Ghost.

0: It's a new level. Time new level this morning. It's a new level. It's a new level. You're advancing to your next level. You're advancing to your next dimension. The favor of God is over your life. There's an overflow. There's an abundance of blessings. There's open doors. Multiple doors will be opened up to you in this season. And the Lord wants you to walk in faith. The Bible declares, for we walk by faith and not by sight. Maria Ashton over there on Facebook, good to see you. Naomi Johnson, I see you. Teresa Hamilton. Pam Shirley, how are you doing, Sister Pam? Sharon Kane. All those are tuning in this morning. If I don't get to call your name, you know yourselves this morning. Really, really appreciate you, each and every one of you this morning. Those who are coming on for the first time.
1: Abundance.
0: What a way to start our Monday morning.
1: Yeah.
0: Carlene Duncan. I'm walking by faith. Yes, Carlene. Anna Kay, I see you.
1: Come on,
0: Bless Bernice. Tuning in for the first time. Want to welcome all our first timers this morning. Just take the time this morning to follow. Hit the follow button, my friends. We're getting ready to pray. The Bible declares that we should not be anxious about anything, but in everything by prayer and supplication, with thanksgiving, we should let our requests be made known unto God. My friend Gail says, God is intentional. She said, I didn't just get here by accident. God is indeed intentional, my friends. Marcia Wong, it's a new level. Selena, it's a new level. Kiki, it's a new level. Nadine, Laidlaw, it's a new level. Shalette, it's a new level. Davia Bennett, it's a new level. Sister Sarai, the favor of God has located you in the season. Get ready for a mighty breakthrough.
1: Give somebody a high five, say it's a new level. Come on, prophesy.
0: Sister Kathleen Andrews, it's a new level, my friend.
1: Supernatural in my finances.
0: The Lord is taking you to another level.
1: Supernatural in my business. Supernatural in my home.
0: There are some things which God is getting ready to do for his people in this season. You don't have to worry. It's already signed. It's already sealed. It's already delivered. For some of you, you might be saying, man of God, it's on its way. I want you to track your blessings in the realm of the Spirit. For those who understand what I mean, normally when there's a package that's coming your way, you're able to track the package. For some of you, you're listening, you're watching me this morning, you sense in your spirit that your breakthrough is near. And normally, whenever I normally say your breakthrough is near, I'm also speaking to myself this morning. And I always remind you, I always encourage you, our listeners, that, hey, the closer you are to your breakthrough, you know the rest this morning. It's the closer you are to giving up. So I know you're close to your breakthrough. I know God is getting ready to take you to a new level. But there are times when you feel like giving up. There are times when it becomes so overbearing, overwhelming, surmountable. I'm trying to use some big words this morning. But it doesn't matter how big the word is. It doesn't matter what the doctor says. Whose report do you believe this morning? My friend says, what's your status of your breakthrough? Tracking Yes, go ahead. Don't be anxious. Just believe it's on its way. It's very close. Closer than you think. I remember recently, my wife and I, we were talking about a certain breakthrough that we were believing God for. And I told her, because I made a mistake, maybe I'm going to be pushed back in the queue for another 3 weeks. And just as we were there talking about being pushed back in the queue, I just saw an email pop up on my phone. So I didn't wait 3 weeks. I waited maybe 3 minutes. I don't know who you are this morning, but I'm sensing that God is getting ready to accelerate. Some things that you should have waited 3 months, you're going to be getting this in 3 days. Wow. God is speaking to somebody this morning. Be encouraged. If God be for you, who can be against you? So I was thinking 3 weeks, but God was thinking 3 minutes.
1: Just speaking to me. There's an overflow in this place.
0: We're getting ready to pray this morning. There's a supernatural anointing that's locating you this morning, right where you are. The Spirit of the Lord is upon you this morning. I want you to keep sharing the live this morning.
1: Open my bank account.
0: I want you to keep tapping the screen.
1: Open my business. Say the word.
0: There's an overflow. There's an abundance that's locating you this morning, right where you are. I want you to type overflow. I want you to type abundance. I want you to type healing. I want you to type deliverance. I want you to type breakthrough. Breakthrough. Open doors. God is making ways for you this morning, even when there seems to be no way. I want you to type way. I also want you to type word. God is speaking to you this morning. The songwriter says, His voice makes the difference. If you're over there on TikTok, let me know if you're still seeing the video. It's frozen on my side. Not sure if it's frozen from your end. Let me know if you're seeing me clearly. You're hearing me clearly this morning. I need to restart my computer, but unfortunately, I can't do it at this time. So many things happened earlier. My friend says it's not frozen. Thank God for that. Thank God that you're seeing me. Thank God that you're hearing me. My friend says it's good. I want you to prophesy over your situation, and I want you to say it's good. As a matter of fact, I want you to type, it's great. It's great. As a matter of fact, I want you to also type this morning. This morning is a morning of typing. Whichever word you grab this morning, it's for you. God is saying, I want you to type, it is well. It is well. That's a word for somebody this morning. I don't know your situation. I don't know what you're worried about this morning. But the Lord is saying to somebody this morning, it is well. It is well with you. It is well with your family. Yes, it is well. Man of God, you're talking to me this morning. Because you don't know what I'm going through. I agree. I don't know what you're going through. But the Lord is speaking to you this morning. And He's reminding you that it is well. It is well with your relationship. It is well with your job. It is well with your business. You're pursuing a new job. It is well. You send out your resumes. It is well. You're believing God for a promotion. It is well. You're believing God for favor. It is well. It is well with you. And there's a word that's coming for somebody this morning. We're getting ready to pray. The Bible reminds us, I believe, in the book of Philippians chapter 4, verse 6. It says, don't be anxious. Don't be anxious about anything. But in everything, by prayer and supplication, with thanksgiving, we should let our requests be made known unto God. If you're over there on TikTok, keep tapping the screen. Keep sharing the live this morning. I know this morning that there's a blessing with your name written on it. I know this morning that if God be for you, who can be against you? I know this morning that you are blessed in the city, you are blessed in the field, you are blessed in your going out, you are blessed in your coming in. I know this morning that the hand of the Lord rests mightily upon you. I know that the Spirit of the Lord dwells within you, and no weapon formed against you shall prosper. I know this morning, for the weapons of your warfare, they're not carnal, but they're mighty through God to the pulling down of strongholds. I know this morning that if God be for you, who can be against you? You're blessed. You are blessed. You are blessed this morning. Did I say that you're blessed? Somebody's reminded this morning that they are blessed. You're blessed in the city. You're blessed in the field. You're blessed in your going out. You're blessed in your coming in. This morning, I'm here to remind you that you are blessed. Somebody says, I'm blessed and highly favored. My situation is turning around. I'm here to encourage somebody this morning that what the enemy meant for evil, God says, I'm turning it around for your good. How do I know? The scripture says, all things, not some things, but all things work together for good to them that love God, to those who are called according to his purpose. There's purpose on your life. Yes, you're a woman of purpose. You're a man of purpose. There's purpose on your life. And the Lord wants to use you mightily in this season. The Lord wants to bless you abundantly. Why worry this morning when we can pray? We're getting ready to pray this morning. We're getting ready to pray that God's will be done. My moderator is in the spirit this morning. I want to welcome those who have just joined us. You're inside of the Hope of Glory Morning Show with yours truly, Rasheen Douglas, the Christ in me, the Hope of Glory. And guess what? We're giving praises and honor to the King of Kings and the Lord of Lords, the conquering Lion of the tribe of Judah. We serve a God who was, is, and is to come. We serve a mighty, mighty, mighty God. Mighty God. Let us pray. Heavenly Father, we thank you this morning for your people that's tuned in. We thank you for who you are. You are the Alpha and Omega. You are the beginning and the end. You are the first and the last. You're the God who declares the end from the beginning. You're the God who reminds us that you have a plan for us, and your plan is to prosper us and not to harm us. Your plan is to give us hope and a future. This morning, we are thanking you, God, for the overflow. We're thanking you, Divine God, for healing, deliverance, and breakthroughs. We're thanking you, Divine God, for open doors. We're thanking you this morning that whatever word you've spoken over our lives, it will not return unto you void, but it will accomplish that which it was sent to do. We thank you this morning, God, that your people will manifest your presence, your anointing, and your will in this season. Take over this morning. Let your word come forth with power and with clarity. Minister this on-time word to your people as we seek to give you glory, as we seek to give you praise. And the listeners of HDG Radio, those who have typed in their prayer requests, thank you, Divine God, that you're a God that answers prayer. Even before we typed these requests, you've already answered our prayers. Thank you this morning, God, that we walk by faith and not by sight. Take over this morning. In Jesus' mighty name we pray. And the listeners of HGG Radio, we say thank God for his abundance. Thank God for showing up and showing off for his children. this morning's devotional theme, I was trying to come up with a devotional theme this morning. But the main topic the Lord gave me was worry. I sense that there's some people tuned in this morning. You are worried. You're worried about your future. You're looking at your present situation. And there's something I must say to you as you're thinking about your present situation. There's nothing new under the sun. Let me say that to you. So you might look at your situation and you might be saying, man of God, my situation is unique. Yes, I understand that. But there's nothing new under the sun. And let me also say this to you. There's a scripture, I believe it's found in Genesis, where it says, is there anything too hard for the Lord? Is there anything too hard? Is there any problem that's bigger than your God? Is there any situation in your life that's unfixable? You're not able to solve the situation. But is there any problem that's bigger than your God this morning? He's able to comfort you. He's able to bring peace to your soul. I love that one from Jermaine Edwards where it says, there's a peace in my soul. There's a peace. I want you to type peace. You can rest in God's peace knowing that God has already answered your prayer. So instead of you being anxious, instead of you being worried, instead of you watching the time, watching your phone, watching your email, looking out for a phone call, every time your phone rings, you're looking for somebody specifically to call you. You're looking out for a certain text message. You're anxious about something in this season, not sure what you're anxious about. And sometimes anxiety turns into worry. And God is saying to somebody, do not worry. Why worry when you can pray? Why worry when you can put your trust in the Lord? I mentioned to you the scripture earlier. One of my favorite scriptures found there in Psalm 125. It says, they that trust in the Lord. So why worry when you can trust in the Lord? So the Bible says, they that trust in the Lord, they shall be like Mount Zion, and they shall not be removed, but they shall abide forever. My question to you this morning, is your trust in the Lord? Are you worrying about your circumstances? Are you worrying about your situation? But my question to you, is your trust in the Lord? The scripture says, trust in the Lord. But I love the song where it says, trust in the Lord with all of your heart and lean not to your own understanding.

There's somebody that needs to trust in the Lord this morning. I want you to sing that song in your spirit. Trust in the Lord with not some of your heart, with all of your heart. And lean not to your own understanding. Proverbs chapter 3, verse 5 and 6. But God is speaking to somebody this morning. Do not worry. Do not worry. Let's look at the scripture this morning. Matthew chapter 6, reading from verse 25. It says, therefore I say to you, listeners of HDG Radio, those on TikTok, those on Facebook, those on YouTube, therefore I say to you, this is God who is speaking. He spoke to those who were in that time, and he's speaking to you this morning. Do not worry about your life. Sometimes we worry about some simple things. Wanted to type simple, simple things. God is bigger than these simple things which you're worried about. So notice what it says. Therefore, I say to you, you that's watching me this morning, you that's listening, do not worry about your life, what you will eat or what you will drink, nor about your body, what you will put on or what you will wear. Is not life more than food and the body more than clothing? And notice what it says. Look at the birds of the air, for they neither sow nor reap nor gather into barns. Yet your heavenly Father feeds them. There's something about totally relying on God. And that's where God wants you to be this morning. He wants you to rely on Him. Are you not more valuable than they? We're speaking about the birds. Which of you by worrying, I'm speaking to some people this morning, which of you by worrying can add one cubit to his stature? You know, some of us when we worry, we add a few pounds, right? Some of us when we worry, we lose a few pounds. Some of you rather to be on the second one, right? Sometimes you're losing weight because you're worried. And sometimes you gain weight because you're worried. So when you're worried, you can either gain weight or you can either lose weight. Let me say this to you. Sometimes you see men and women of God delivering certain words and you think it's only applicable to those who are listening. Sometimes it's applicable to us, or in most cases it's applicable to me, because there are times when I'm going through some situations in my life. And I normally use food as my comfort. So sometimes when you look at me and you see, man of God, you know, you're putting on a little weight. I must be honest with you. Sometimes I don't worry. I just eat. Sometimes I just go in the kitchen and look for something to eat. So whilst I'm eating, I don't really think about things. When I'm eating, I don't even talk. I remember when I just met my wife, we were at this community project over there at Prison Oval in Spanish Town, and we were painting the walls and everything. My friend says it's called stress eat. So I remember we were painting the walls and we were talking, going around each wall. I was using the roller, she was using the brush to get the little small areas. And we were painting, talking for hours. And as soon as when the lunch came and I started eating the lunch, she realized I wasn't talking. And that has been a trait for me over the years. I don't do well with talking and eating. So some people, you know, when you're having certain business meetings and so on, it's required for you to talk. So you have a little food in your mouth. So you don't try to indulge too much in the food for those who have business meetings. I'm sensing that you're going to be having some business meetings. You're getting ready to sign some contracts. You're getting ready for a promotion. She realized I didn't talk when I was eating, and it's still a trait that I still have, where I am not able to talk and eat at the same time. So another scripture here says in verse 28, so we continue. So why do you worry about clothing? Is there anybody here that's worried about clothing? I don't worry about clothing.
really don't worry about it. Some of these clothing that you're seeing me wearing, I had this jacket before I came to Canada, and I came to Canada 4 years ago, and I had it before that. I had this shirt when I just came here to Canada, so I had this shirt, which I have on, for 4 years as well. So I really don't worry about clothing. Sometimes when I'm coming on in the morning, I just grab something. The first thing that I see, I just grab it and put it on. Sometimes I might be purposeful in looking for a certain color shirt or something. But other than that, I'm not worrying about what I wear. So the Bible says, so why do you worry about clothing? Consider the lilies of the valley, how they grow. They neither toil nor spin. And yet I say to you that even Solomon in all his glory was not arrayed like one of these. No, if God so clothes the grass of the field, which is today and tomorrow is thrown into the oven, and will he not much more clothe you? Will he not more provide for you? If God provides for certain people, you're not an exception. God says, I will provide for you. God is speaking to somebody this morning. Oh, you of little faith. Oh, you of little faith. Have a little faith this morning. Just a little faith. So therefore, what the word of God says in verse 31, therefore, do not worry, saying what we shall eat or what we shall drink or what we shall wear. For all these things the Gentiles seek. For your heavenly Father knows that you need all these things. God knows what you need. You don't need to worry about what you need. God knows what you need. The Bible declares, I believe in Philippians chapter 4, verse 19, but my God shall supply all your needs according to his riches in glory. So notice what it says. For after all these things the Gentiles seek, for your heavenly Father knows that you need all these things. But this is where it gets interesting. Verse 33, one of my favorite scriptures. The Bible says, but, seek first the kingdom of God and his righteousness, and all these things shall be added to you. So notice what it says in verse 34. Therefore, do not worry about tomorrow. Don't worry about tomorrow. I know there are a lot of things happening in the world. I know your team is not doing well in the World Cup. And you're worried. You know, people choose to worry about some very interesting things, you know. I don't know why God brings this World Cup thing in a devotional. But God is very unique. You're worrying about your team, the team that you support in the World Cup. You're worrying about if they're going to win. Especially our friends who are supporting Brazil. Some of them are joining this morning. One of the Brazil fans, he's joining this morning as we're talking about worrying about your team. I know he's not worrying, right? We're speaking of none other than Elder Edmund Muir. He's in the background.

0: when you can pray. Pray for your team. Pray for your family. Pray for your finances. Pray, pray, pray. Intercede, man. Believe in the Lord your God, the Bible says, and you shall be established. Believe in his prophets, and you shall prosper. God is able to fix the unfixable. Do you believe in miracles? Some of you, you need to believe in some miracles in this season. So the Bible says, therefore, do not worry about tomorrow, for tomorrow will worry about its own things. Sufficient for the day is its own trouble. So don't worry about tomorrow. Don't worry about today. Don't worry about sports. Don't worry about your family. God will take care of you. We're getting ready to connect with Elder Edmund Muir, assistant pastor here at Higher Ground Tabernacle Ministry. We're having some challenges with the screen here on TikTok. So whilst Elder Muir is going to be sharing, I'm going to be still on the screen here on TikTok. My TikTok studio has frozen. Not sure how to tie it out, unfreeze it, if that's the word. It's frozen, so I'm not able to do the things I normally do. But you know him this morning. His name is Elder Edmund Muir. He's the assistant pastor here at Higher Ground Tabernacle Ministry. And we're now inside the segment this morning, MPIAW, Motivation, Prayer, Instruction, Action, and Worship. Good morning to you, Elder Muir. How are you doing this morning?
1: Morning, Reverend Douglas. I'm doing well. I'm giving God thanks. I believe my bandwidth may be a little low this morning. Good morning to all the football fans and fanatics that are out there this morning. We give God thanks in everything.
0: Yeah, I was saying yesterday, Elder Muir, that a lot of us who are supporting these teams don't get excited about this round that you're seeing. This is not the important round. You can lose a match and you can still go through. You can still win. Even if you lose in this round, if you see you're getting some bad results, don't worry about this round. When it gets to the knockout round, that's where it means something. So this morning, so for those who are supporting whichever team you're supporting, like Elder Muir, who's supporting Brazil, he's a Brazilian, as you can see in his melanin and everything. I believe he speaks a little bit of Portuguese as well, because I believe they speak Portuguese over there in Brazil. I'm not sure if he speaks the language. I was troubling some people, Elder Muir, because I support England, not because I like, you know, the country, but because I'm an English Premier League fan. So I said, let me support England. But I speak English. I can speak English. But a lot of us, we're supporting certain teams and we don't know how to speak the language, right? We don't try to say at least something in the language. So I'm not going to put you on the spot this morning, Elder Muir. I'm not going to ask you to say something in Portuguese.
1: Just want to say, Brazilian language is really football. That's how we speak. We speak with football. And you should know, right?
0: All right. You're a very smart guy. You're a very smart guy. I want to say blessings to Elder Muir. Thank you for coming on this morning, Elder Muir. I want you to go ahead and share a motivational word with the listeners of HDG Radio, those on TikTok, those on Facebook, and, of course, those on YouTube. Over to you, sir.
1: Good morning, and thank you very much, Reverend Douglas. It is a season, and many persons were very excited about the football in the football that is taking place now, World Cup 2026. And nonetheless, we continue to serve God and give him all the honor, glory, and praise that is due unto his name. My name is Edmund Muir. I was born in Jamaica, migrated here in Canada with my family, where I serve at the High Ground Tabernacle Ministry. I enjoy doing the things of the Lord, and I pray that he will continue to give me grace and more grace to continue and to preach the word in season and out of season. And I want to say, of course, good morning to the wonderful listeners. I can see a few of you here this morning. I can see that Carlene Mills, Claudette, Pamela, Kathleen, Melissa, and some others that I can't see. No, you're on. It's good to have you on here. And this morning, the theme says, why worry when you can pray? Powerful theme indeed. For

0: for you. So I want to add to that theme this morning, and let us talk about God, and God pours into empty basket. And that will take us to the book of 2 Kings 4 and verse 1 to 7, where we have that story. But let us pray. Father, I give you honor, glory, and praise another time. Cover me under your blood. Forgive me of any sins that I may have sinned against thee, O Lord. Touch the ears of the hearers. Touch their hearts likewise. Move according to thy will. Let thy will be done on this platform. In Jesus' name, amen and amen. So in the scripture, in 2 Kings 4 and 1 to 7, we see a story of a woman. The Bible says she was a widow that came to Elisha in desperation. A widow, immediately we see that there is a problem for that person. A widow. She has lost. She knows what it is to have lost. She knows what it is to have loved and have lost. And so we see then when Elijah asked what she had in the house, she answered, "Your servant has nothing there at all except a small jar of olive oil." Many times we look around and we feel like there is absolutely nothing that is there for us. We have no resources. Sometimes we feel like our resources have dried up. But Elisha, the prophet of God, the servant of God, said unto her to borrow empty vessels and go inside, shut the door, and begin pouring. Now, the oil kept flowing until every empty vessel was filled. Children of God, our God does not need full basket to work a miracle. If the baskets were filled, maybe there wouldn't be any miracle. He doesn't need full basket. He actually needs empty baskets. And that is why sometimes we're fighting to fill the baskets when God is saying, just allow the basket to make space for some. Why do you think we have spring cleaning? You take out the old in expectancy of the new. So old makes way for new. And that's why the principle of giving works every time. You give, and it pours back into you some way or the other. So watch what happened to this woman. Mind you, I said earlier she was widowed, which meant that she knows what a lack is. She knows what losing is. And many times we don't want to lose, but sometimes things are taken away from us for the glory of God. So there were a few things that Elijah asked this servant, this woman of God, to do, right? She said unto him, "There was nothing in my house." There are times when God wants us to think about the things that are good, the things that are just, the things that are of an honest report. There are times when God wants us to look and see that very one blessing that we have, that he has given to us, that we can say, "Yes, God, I thank you," because the Bible says in all things, we must give thanks. She said, "I have nothing." And then she said, "Except a small jar of olive oil." And thinking about olive oil, what can olive oil do if that's all you have? It's just olive oil. And then the man of God told her to guess what? Go borrow some empty vessels. So apart from having lack, now, the instruction is to go into greater depth. Now, you're going to persons to borrow. And yet, you have already found yourself in a predicament. One that you feel that you are down and out and that nothing can take you out. There is just no way. So the man of God gave the instructions. Go inside. Sometimes, people of God, it is simple things that keeps us from our blessings. Now, going inside, it's not just to go in a house and just shut the door. Going inside means a period of separation, a period where God can talk, a period where God can work through you and in you. So the woman was instructed, go inside. Some of us would have said, "Why do I have to go inside?" And we start arguing. And then the man says, "Shut the door," meaning that when you shut the door, there are some things that have been bombarding you that you have now closed off. Your mind is no longer frustrated. You're not thinking about the things that's causing the pain, the agony, whatever you're going through. Go inside and shut the door. But the part that I looked at this morning, Minister Rasheen, that had me going was when she was told to begin pouring. If all you have was a small jar of olive oil and you went and you borrowed containers, I'm assuming they were bigger containers, and to start to pour means it makes no sense. Why am I pouring into something else when this is just a little? This makes absolutely no sense. And so God wants us really to be available, because some things we will hear will make absolutely no sense. God don't want us to bring the abundance of what we have. He doesn't want us to bring the strength, because his strength is made perfect in our weakness. So as we look into this powerful epistle or scripture from the Bible, there are a number of things here that points and speaks directly to what God wants from us. This miracle did not begin with what she lacked. It began with what she surrendered. Surrender your will, your thoughts, your mind. This is telling me that God wants us to be obedient to his voice. Because sometimes what we hear from God is not logical to our human senses. And because it's not logical to our human senses, we tend not to want to comply. It's just like God has said to you, feed your enemies. And many of us would say, who, me? Feed the person that wants to kill me? Feed the person that wants to get me down in that job? That wants me to lose out on my promotion? And God has said, feed the enemy. So what we see happening over time, saints, is that many people come to church feeling empty. Mm-hmm. Empty from grief. Yes. Empty from worry. I think God help us this morning. Empty from giving out more than what we have received. Empty from waiting for answers that have not yet come. We have prayed, we have toiled, but no answer. So we are coming in church and we are empty. But there is a God, hallelujah. There is a God, somebody say there is a God. Because emptiness is not the end of your story, it's not the end of my story, hallelujah. When God sees emptiness, what God actually sees is room for more. He sees a capacity in you, the capacity in an area of your life that needs to be filled. So what is God trying to say to us? That he pours when there is room. He pours when we're feeling lonely. Hallelujah. Because he is the comforter. Hallelujah. But I want to tell you that we stop hiding our emptiness and offer it to Jesus. That's what we need to do. Stop hiding our emptiness and offer it to Jesus. He fills what we surrender to him, and he multiplies what we obey. That is the essence of the story with this widow. What is offered unto him, he fills. Hallelujah. He multiplies based on our obedience. But honesty is very important. The widow, she did not pretend as if she was strong. She did not try to nice up the statement or what she showed or released to God. You know, sometimes in church, Minister Roshan, we often say everything is good, man. Everything is going all right. And we fancy it up.
1: Yes.
0: We decorate the problems. But the woman, she just poured out everything to God. I have nothing. Nothing at all. And God was ready to meet her at that point, at that place. At times we should not hide the places from God. Bring those empty baskets. Let him know that I am grieving right now, Lord Jesus. But your word says, let him know that, Father God, my basket is running empty. But your word says you will fulfill all my needs. Hallelujah. Let him know that my faith, God, is going. I've been praying and nothing is happening. Things are piling up. Hallelujah. Let him know that, Lord, I am weak and I need your strength. Hallelujah. Let him know, Lord, there is problems in my family and I know that you can fix it. Let him know that, Lord, my future that I planned is not looking so bright no more. Hallelujah. There are times when we are feeling ashamed, but God is not the person that we should go to feeling ashamed. When we go to him, hallelujah, know that he wants to hear, hallelujah, what's happening with us. Even though he knows, he wants us to speak to him. Hallelujah. And when we speak, it's like we open up so he can fill the emptiness in our heart. And Elijah said, hallelujah to God. Elisha, let me be clear. What do you have in your house? You may be burdened this morning. You may be filled with anxiety. But what do you have in your house? The house that I'm talking about now is not the house that you live in. You have your bed and your city. I'm not talking about that. I'm talking about the tabernacle that God has made, your vessel, your body. What do you have in your house? Mighty God. Hallelujah. Hallelujah. Hallelujah. When the widow spoke to Jesus, what Jesus saw was a possibility now for that miracle. Hallelujah to God. Hallelujah. What do you have in your house? Is there but a small faith left? Is there but a small bit of hope left? The seed for the miracle is what God is looking for. Is there a small hope left? Hallelujah to God. What do you have inside your mortal bodies? What do you have in your vessel? Because sometimes what looks significant to you, hallelujah, has become what God used for that supernatural miracle. Hallelujah. Sometimes God just wants us to surrender. I said it before. He just wants us to surrender. Moses realized that he had a staff when he figured death was knocking at the door. He had a staff. David stood before Goliath and David had a sling. What do you have in your house? The people, they were hungry, and the disciples, they found 5 loaves of bread and 2 fishes. Hallelujah. What do you have in your house? God will never despise small things. It may be that small faith that God wants to work on. It may be that small glimmer of hope, that light that God wants to work on. Hallelujah. Children of God, it may be that there is a gift in you of testimony. When you testify, persons will receive, hallelujah, life. Hallelujah to God Almighty. It may be the gift of a relationship, a skill, hallelujah, a prayer, the gift to pray, hallelujah. It may be a small act of simple obedience. What is in your house? Do not call it nothing. The experience that God has brought you through before, God will use it for more. Mighty God. Hallelujah. Imagine you have nothing and you're being asked to go and get empty vessels. Some people, listen, man, empty vessels make no sense. Empty, I have nothing. So why did I get empty vessel? I was expecting the man of God to say, get some vessel, go to them and tell them to give you $1,000 each, $1,000,000 or whatever. Just go and borrow something substantial. But empty vessels. Can you imagine sometimes God has given us the remedy? God has given us, hallelujah, the blueprint of how to gain. But because it's not logical, we allow self, hallelujah, to dominate and we don't surrender our will to God, that God can work that miracle that he wants to work in our lives. The limitations of man. It's an opportunity for God. God can pour more than we can imagine, but we must make space. Can I tell you, children of God, that pride fills, hallelujah, us, fills self. So when we look at what we have, sometimes we see pride. And the Bible says, goeth before destruction, and a hefty spirit before a fall. She could have said, I'm not going to borrow no empty vessels from anyone, because you're going to look down upon me, because you're going to think ill of me. But God is saying, this is what you need to do. I don't know. What did God ask you to do? Huh? If it's not Prime Minister Rushin, sometimes it's fear that fills a basket. What do you have in your house? God did not make us with a spirit of fear, but a spirit of power, a spirit of love, and of a sound mind. No fear, no doubt. But sometimes, hallelujah, what is there in your basket? Bitterness fills the basket. Lord have mercy. So there's no room. Sometimes we get too busy. Busyness fills the basket. So there is no room. Too much noise around when God wants to speak to you. But if your basket is filled this morning, if it's filled this morning with things that are not of God, there is still hope. God wants you to surrender completely, to empty the basket that he can pour in. Oh, hallelujah. God can pour in this morning if you make room through surrender. It is complete surrender to God that will empty the basket of unforgiveness. Hallelujah. That will empty the basket of control, that will empty the basket of envy, that will empty the basket that has been building a bridge between your blessing and you. Hallelujah. Hallelujah. What about the secret sin that has filled the basket and there is no room for God to work no more? Oh, glory to God. Hallelujah. We need to empty those baskets that God will have his way. Hallelujah. Sometimes we believe that we're too self-sufficient. I can do it on my own. I can see. I can make money. I know how to work it out. So I'm going to work it out on my own. But God is saying, just surrender to me and empty the basket. Empty the basket that I can pour in. And God pours into what is yielded unto him. He pours in what is open. He pours in what is ready, but we need to surrender to him. Sometimes we want God to pour that everyone can see. But can I tell you that there was a reason why Elijah asked the woman to shut the door? He told her to go inside and shut the door because a miracle did not happen on a stage. Many times we want a stage, we want a mic, but the miracle didn't happen there. The miracle happened when you were toiling in a hidden room. Hallelujah. When you were toiling and praying with that mother, when you were toiling and praying with your children, when you were toiling in the word of God, when you were toiling, hallelujah, hallelujah, on your knees, hallelujah, the pain was there before the gain, hallelujah, in secret God was pouring, hallelujah, before the oil became public, hallelujah, there was a private pouring out that God himself did. He poured in private and it was revealed in public. And sometimes, hallelujah, it takes that private obedience to God. We need to be obedient to God so he can pour into our vessel. I'm here to tell somebody this morning that God wants to use what you have. God wants to exalt you. God wants to lift you up. But all he needs is for you to surrender to him today to create more testimonies, hallelujah, that you can turn, that you can survive the storms of life. He wants to pour in that empty vessel, hallelujah, that needs to be filled. He wants to pour to restore your dignity, your character. He wants to pour, hallelujah, to elevate you in the spirit realm. He wants to pour, hallelujah, that you can have more, but you need to surrender to him and let the songwriter go to him in truth and don't dress it up. Hallelujah, don't be like the Pharisee, but go to him and say, I surrender all, because that is what Jesus wants from his people, true surrender, complete surrender. The Bible, as I close, says that God seeketh those who will worship him in spirit and in truth. Are you a true worshiper this morning? Do you want to worship the master? He wants to pour into your empty vessels. Hallelujah. God bless you. Hallelujah. This morning, as you surrender to the our King, the Master, the Ruler, the Healer, the Keeper, the Sustainer, God bless you. In Jesus' mighty name, amen.
1: Will you allow him to pour into you this morning?
2: Lay me at your feet.
1: Will you allow the Lord to bless you abundantly? Will you totally rely on him this morning? He's the one that's working things out just for you this morning. I really want to thank Elder Muir for sharing this morning that powerful motivational word. God is getting ready to do something amazing in your life, something amazing in your ministry, but you have to allow him to do it this morning. Before you pray, Elder Muir, I want to remind you also that you should leave some instructions with us, the listeners, and of course, remind us about Higher in Prayer, which is going to be coming on later on. So at this time, we're going to invite you to pray, Elder Muir, as you are led. Pray for the listeners of HDG Radio this morning.
0: Thank you, Reverend Douglas, Heavenly Savior, my God and my King, the one that walked upon the waters, the one that says, let there be. Hallelujah. And life in itself became what we know it to be today. The only creator that created everything, not a created being, be thou exalted this morning. Father God, your children are gathered this morning. Father God, whatever it may be, that may be a bridge, hallelujah, between you and your people. In the name of Jesus, I declare it cast down by the power of the living God, by the authority of heaven this morning. I pray, God, that your children will be covered. I pray, God, that your fire will go before them, hallelujah, and enlighten their way. I pray, God, it will destroy every plan and plot of the enemy. It will destroy the foes that have come upon the children of God. And I pray, Father Jesus, that as your people surrender to you, that you'll continue to pour more and more into their vessels, their needs, their wants, Father God, as they declare what is going on in their hearts, that you will touch their hearts in the name of Jesus. Be thou lifted up in this place this morning. Touch each and every one who is listening under the sounding of my voice. Oh God, touch a radio station, touch higher ground, oh God Almighty. Touch us all, lead us safely throughout the course of the day. Let us be, Father God, examples, hallelujah, and witnesses of you in the name of Jesus, I pray. Amen and amen. Glory to God. Hallelujah.
1: Amen.
0: Well, let me leave some instructions quickly. Hallelujah. Glory to God. Hallelujah. After the Lord, after the woman poured what she had, the Bible lets us know that she was instructed to go sell the oil and pay her debts and leave thou and thy children of the rest. When God pours into you, he's not giving you enough just for you, but he's giving you life sustenance. So for life, you'll be sustained if you're obedient to God's voice. What do you need to be obedient to this morning for God to pour in your vessel? You know I might not. So go ahead and let obedience be the foundation of your day. God bless and keep you this morning. And remember, of course, we have High End Prayer tonight at 7:30 Mountain Standard Time. If you're in the Toronto area, certain parts are on the Eastern Standard Time, it's going to be 9:30, your time. If you're in Jamaica, it's going to be 8:30. We want you to come and now tell someone that we'll be on praying with you and for you. A number to send your request, of course, is 825-343-4486. That's 825-343-4486. Go and tell someone that we'll be on. You can be, hallelujah, the one that experiences more and more testimonies. You can help others to go through their hard time. Heaven bless you in Jesus' name.
1: Amen and amen. Really want to thank you, Elder Muir, for coming on this morning and sharing with us inside MPIAW Motivation Prayer, Instruction, Action, and Worship. Beautiful Monday morning indeed. Thank you again, Elder Muir. I always say to you, making the sacrifice on a Monday, for many it's not easy. Monday it's not everybody's cup of tea. But I thank you, Elder Muir, for making this tremendous sacrifice to be here. And God bless you richly. And the blessings of the Lord make it rich and adds no sorrow. Have a wonderful day, Elder Muir. Looking forward to doing
0: it. Thank you for having me.
1: And looking forward to connecting.
0: Have a great day.
1: Later on inside Higher in Prayer.
0: Amen.
1: That was Elder Edmund Muir, assistant pastor here at Higher Ground Tabernacle Ministry, a man on a mission for the Lord.
2: Jesus.
1: Really want to welcome those who have just joined in, those who are on TikTok, those who are on Facebook, those who are on YouTube.
2: Jesus, your love.
1: God is getting ready to pour his oil on you. Fresh oil.
2: Jesus.
1: Fresh anointing. That's your portion, my friends.
2: Jesus, your love has freed us.
1: Let me welcome our friends on YouTube. Thank you for coming on board this morning. Our friends on Facebook, thank you for being on board. Our friends here on TikTok, I see you. Trudy G, I see you. Those who are just joining in, thank you for being on board.

0: Rebecca Gibson. 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See what the Lord has done.
1: Can you see?
0: Sam's.
1: See what the Lord.
0: Beauty Couture. See what the Lord has done.
1: What we've waited for has come.
0: Luscious Miller. See what God is doing. Cher, good morning. Dane, good morning. Those who are coming on for the first time, welcome, my friends.

Chrisel's Davia, See What the Lord Has Done. Samantha Grandison, What You Have Waited For, Kathleen Bachan, It Must Come to Pass.

0: I know this one is ministering to somebody that's tuned in this morning. What you have waited for, to Shebra, it must come to pass. Trust in the Lord. Good morning. See what the Lord has done. Melanin Queen, see what God is doing. See what the Lord is manifesting, Sams. What you have waited for, it must come to pass.
1: One more time.

You know, I heard this next song that I was playing. I heard this one yesterday and I said, it's been a while since I've heard this one. This one, I'm going to be playing this one from Sister Darlene Zeech. Title of this one, Shout to the Lord.

blessings to you, Sister Wendy. Sandy Dacus, blessings to you. Shout to the Lord. All the earth, let us sing this morning. Antoinette Samuels, I see you. Good morning. How are you doing?

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2: What a way to start your Monday morning. Are you coming back this morning to the heart of worship?

Lord, you made a way, and I'm standing here only because God made a way. You made a way. Karina, bless

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Just type victory. I don't know the situation that you're faced with, but you are victorious.

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Andrea, purposefully blessed. Thank you for coming on, Andrea. I appreciate you. All those are tuning in for the first time. All those are following for the first time. Thank you for doing so, my friends.

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His name is power. His name is healing. His name is deliverance. His name is breakthroughs. We're speaking about the name of Jesus. His name is miracles. His name is signs. His name is wonders. 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The hand of the Lord rests mightily upon you. The Spirit of the living God dwells within you. And no weapon formed against you shall prosper. Jesus. 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

Janet Hansen is asking, how is baby and mommy doing? 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I believe we're 2 months in. Little one is doing very well, right? Just want to speak the name of Jesus. Andrea, I see you. Over every heart. His name is Light. Power, healing, deliverance, breakthrough. I love that. Susie Carty, there's power in the name of Jesus.

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1: You're getting an overflow this morning. We're going to be playing the program Expectation, but I'm with you to stay. It's a beautiful morning. It has been raining, I believe, from Friday here in Edmonton. Non-stop rain. Outside is overcast. Son of Sinach on this one. The name of Jesus. From Charity Gale. I speak Jesus to the name of Jesus from Sinach. We're speaking about the name of Jesus.
2: The name of Jesus. I am in the name.
1: Good to see my friend Lady T. Lady T, how you doing? We're speaking about the name of Jesus.

0: Just type Jesus. Every knee shall bow and tongue confess that Jesus Christ is Lord. Mighty God. Christine, just call that name. Jesus, Missy 38. LaToya, Shan, Keisha Hamilton, call the name of Jesus. Denise Wilson.
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0: When was the last time you heard of this one? I call her the legendary. Shirley Caesar on this one. Jesus, I love calling your name.

0: I speak healing over you, my friend.
1: Sweet Jesus,
0: Sister Tali.
1: Oh,
0: I know God will heal you this morning.
1: Oh, yeah.

0: There's something about the name of Jesus. There's somebody that needs to hear this next song. This one from Kevin Downswell that says, when you've come to the end of yourself, you're saying, Lord, carry me.
1: For your grace is sufficient to keep us, for your strength is made perfect

0: The Lord is carrying you, Kelly. He's taking you to the place He wants you to be.
1: To the end of myself.
0: He wants you to remain in His presence. That's the place He wants you to be, Kelly. He wants you to worship Him in His presence.
1: When I come to the end of myself.
0: It's like you're a worshiper. You love to worship.
1: Father, carry me.
0: And that's the place where He wants you to be.
1: When I,
0: He's reminding me of the story of the woman at the well. There's a part in it that it says, God is a spirit. John chapter 4, I believe verse 24, where it says, God is a spirit, and they that worship Him must worship Him in spirit and in truth. Davia Bennett, Michelle, I see you. Father, carry me this morning. Erica, Suzette Carty.

Are you persuaded this morning that God will carry you? I wanted to type yes. You're persuaded that the Lord will see you through. The Lord will carry you over. You will cross over into your breakthrough. You will cross over into your blessing. You will cross over into your deliverance. You will cross over into your healing. Stacy Anna, I see you, Stacy.

there's somebody that's being ministered to this morning. I don't know your situation, but I am persuaded this morning. I'm coming in agreement with you that God will see you through.

Thank you for coming on, Karen, my Rick. In the book of blessings to you. 8:30. Thank you for following, my friends. Those who are coming on for the first time, I appreciate you. I am

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Just trust him, though. Why are you worrying, my friends? When God is able to see you through.

I am persuaded this morning, Hyacinth Thompson, Alvarine Ellison, all those are tuning in this morning. Are you persuaded? I am persuaded this morning because we know that he'll do it again. Believe it this morning and receive it.

0: It seems like there's no way out.
1: Now it seems,
0: and it feels like you're going under.
1: Out, you're going.
0: But God has proven time and time and time and time and time and time again.
1: He'll take care of,
0: and He'll do it again.
1: Oh, and He'll do it.
0: Son of Tamara Hilton on this one. He'll do it again.

Wynette French, he'll do it again. Cynthia Bailey, Carlene Mills. He'll do it again for you, Shelley.

this next song I'll be playing. I remember when I was going through a certain season. And while I was driving home that night, I believe it was like 3 or 4 o'clock in the morning. This was a song that ministered to me. And I know this one is ministering to somebody that's tuned in this morning. You can't give up now.

I know there are some challenges that you're seeing in front of you this morning. I know there are some obstacles. I know it feels as if you're getting a fight. Everywhere you go is like there's a fight. It feels like there's some doors which are closing in front of you. It feels like you're rejected. But let me encourage you this morning. Don't give up. If you never try, you can't give up this morning. You've come too far.

0: I know ministry's not easy, but you can't give up now. You're too anointed to give up. I know you want to stay behind the scenes, but the Lord has called you to come to the front of the line. He has called you to lead. Not to be just a follower, but He wants you to lead. I want to encourage somebody this morning that you are anointed for this. I know there are some challenges in your life. And you might be saying, how can you be going through these challenges, but yet still you're smiling? Yet still you're still functioning in your gifting. Yet still God is still using you mightily. He's the one that's doing it, my friend. It's all about Him. I know the road is not easy. I know it gets difficult at times. But I want to remind somebody that's tuned in this morning that it is not by might nor by power, but it's by the Spirit of the living God. And the Lord your God is reminding you this morning from the book of Ephesians chapter 3 verse 20. It says, unto Him that is able to do exceeding abundantly above all that you could ever ask or think, according to the power that's working in you.
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0: many believe it this morning? Just a little bit faster.
1: Virtual.
0: Oh, how many believe it this morning? Just a little bit faster. Oh, how many believe it?
2: Do you believe it this morning that God is able? I wanted to type he's able. He's able. God is able.
0: How many believe it this morning? Just a little bit faster. Virtual. Here we go.

0: Venna Johnson, he's able. Shamar Wine, he's able. Elaine Taberner, he's able. He's able, Kathleen.
1: His power is working in every one of you.
0: Miss Cohen, M. Cohen, he's able. Just what he said he would do. He's gonna fulfill every promise to you.
1: Here we go. Uh-huh. What else? Don't give up. Sing, church.

0: The Lord your God is getting ready this morning to exceed your expectation. I don't know what you're expecting God to do for you in this season, but I'm sensing that God will exceed your expectation.
1: Sing it today.
0: Expect signs, expect miracles. What is it that you're expecting God to do for you in this season? You're believing God for approvals, work permits. You're believing God for permanent residency, green cards, citizenship. You're believing God for good health. What's your expectation this morning? God is able to exceed your expectation.
1: One more.

0: for those who have been watching and have not yet hit the follow button, take the time out this morning. Go ahead and hit the follow button. So the next time I'm on, you'll receive the notification, all right? For those who are coming on for the first time, my name is Rasheen Douglas, the Christ in me, the hope of glory. You're inside of the Hope of Glory Morning Show. It's an extension of the Hope of Glory Morning Show. We normally go for 2 hours, but I have a little bit more time on my hands. Not sure for how long. My son is on holiday, so normally you'll see me going at a certain time to take him to school, but he's on holidays now. So I can spend a little bit more time. And of course, as you know, I have a little one. So whenever he comes, then you know we're going to have to wrap things up because he's going to want all the attention, right? If you know, you know this morning. I want to say blessings to all those who have been joining us. Those who are tuning in each morning. Really hope you're getting something this morning. I wanted to say yes. Did you receive a word? Did a song encourage your spirit this morning? Were you uplifted? Thank you for being here. Without you, this would not be possible, right? I would be just looking at the camera, talking to myself. But I thank God that you're here. I thank God that God allows me to be a blessing to you. It's not about me, it's about Him. Don't give up on God this morning because He won't give up on you. So if you have not yet hit the follow button, go ahead and do so. If you're on YouTube and you have not yet subscribed, go ahead and do so this morning. If you're on Facebook, do the very same.
1: You know why I couldn't give up when I laid in that bed with blood clots? Because it reaches to the highest mountain. The blood of Jesus won't clot. And it falls to the lowest valley. Oh,
0: yeah. Bless you, prophetess, bold lioness. I'm assuming you normally go live here on TikTok. Let me know when your next live is going to be, all right? Sophia Grant, I see you. Judes, blessings to you. All those who came on for the first time, I know it's not going to be your only time. I know you're going to be joining me tomorrow.
1: It will never
0: lose its power. It reaches to the highest mountain and it flows into the lowest valley. Whoa.

0: It will never lose its power. Before we make way for the program expectation. We're gonna be making way for this one from Pastor Jabez. Title of this one is Before the Day is Over. And this is a prophetic word for somebody that's tuned in this morning. I want to encourage somebody this morning that before the day is over, today being June 22, 2026, there's somebody that's tuned in this morning, and you're going to testify tomorrow, that before the day is over, God will come through for you.
1: Hallelujah.

0: Thank you, Latoya, for your kind words. Somebody says we got brata this morning. Yes, I'll try to see if I can give you guys more bratas for the weeks to come. There's something major that's coming, so my time might be adjusted somewhat, but I'll still be on. Don't worry about that part. But there's a major adjustment that's coming very, very soon.
1: I will come through for you.
0: That is why I can't make any promises, but my son is on holiday now, my oldest son. He normally goes to school at the time when I end my show. So because he's on holiday now, I don't have to be rushing out of the studio.
1: He's
0: gonna be making way for the program expectation right after this song. But there's somebody that needs to be encouraged.

0: For the day is over, my friend.
1: Before the day is over.
0: Before the night is through. You will find the answer, my friend.
1: You will
0: receive the breakthrough.
1: I believe.

0: right, my friends, before the day is over, God will come through for you. What a way to end the song selections this morning. But before you go, I want you to stay tuned, my friend. You may never know what's going to be happening on the other side of this program, courtesy of our friends over there at Expectation. That's Pastor Dean A. Brown of the Christ Alive Christian Center, 4217 to 19 Vario Avenue, Bronx, New York, USA. 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Then we'll be right back after this program. Stay tuned, my friends.
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2: Father, in the name of Jesus, we just celebrate your faithfulness today, and we just thank you for all that you continue to do in our lives. Thank you for the word. Thank you for the Holy Spirit, who is our teacher and guide. We're trusting him once again to unveil, to unfold, to reveal the word of God unto our spirits. We are believing for a deposit of grace and for impartations of truth, so that when we leave from here, we'll be able to say it was good that we came. Thank you again for the anointing that you have placed upon my life, and thank you for making my tongue as a pen of a ready or a skilled writer. And I'm choosing to believe once again that we're not just hearers of the word, but we're doers of the word. In Jesus' name, amen. Amen. Today, we are going to continue what we started talking about, problems and choices. Amen? Problems and choices. You know, today's Mother's Day, and there are mothers in here that can testify that because they made the right choice when their children were giving them problems, they have seen a good outcome. Amen. Praise God. So we're grateful, and we're thankful, and we glorify the Lord. But we have been, you know, the foundation has been Jesus's teaching through the parable of the sower and the interpretation or the meaning that he gave so that we can all understand it. Mark chapter 4 being the passage that we've been looking at. But for the sake of today's teaching, all right, for at least part of it, I want you to turn with me to Luke chapter 8, where Luke also records the same things, some of the same things. And I just want to read, all right, from Luke, you know, parable, Luke's book concerning the same thing, starting at verse number 11, Luke 8, and starting at verse number 11, because from verse 4, Jesus talks about

30, some 60, and some 100-fold. It takes time for seed to go from seed planted to seed harvested. Amen? And it does take patience. Some of us in our lives, we are not seeing victory simply because of the fact that we do not practice this thing called patience. Now, when I say patience here, I am not speaking about patience as it relates to, you know, just from the context of seed time and harvest, like many people talk about it, where you give an offering and you believe God for a harvest. That is always part of the principle of seed time and harvest. We understand that. But it's not the whole. I mean, it's not the whole. I recently was in Jamaica, and one of the things that I do when I get to Jamaica, I always make sure multiple times I get me, you know, I go to the coconut man and get me my coconut water and my jelly. But I don't like the soft jelly. I like it when it's like halfway hard, you know, I can chew it. Okay. And, you know, when I go and get it, and the last couple times, others are with me, and I was getting nobody asked. But then when I break it out now to drink my water, you know, to eat my jelly, everybody's come for some. Okay? And it always plays out the same way. No. And I said, you all have the privilege many times of to go get this thing free. I always buy. You have it all the time. Amen. Same way when somebody brings me mangoes, unless they bring me the wrong kind of mangoes, the answer is always no. But you know what it is when you bite into something, amen, and you enjoy it, you don't want anybody to steal even the slightest moment of you enjoying the fullness of it. Amen. Now, you must understand now that in order for me to get the kind of mangoes I like, I have to describe exactly what I like. For me to get the kind of coconut I want, I have to describe exactly what I want. I know what it is. So if I go to one man and he doesn't know for sure, if it is, that's all right. I go to another one. I go to the guy that I go to people who I know. And the only way I go to others if I know they, you know, the ones I go to aren't there. But I go to people who know exactly how to get me what I'm looking for. God knows exactly how to get you what you're looking for. Amen? But you must know what you want. Come on now. You must what? You must know what you want. Okay? Now let me say this to you. I have driven from Kingston on the toll road highway, right? All the way to Linstead and St. Catherine, because I know a coconut man who always knows how to get me what I need. All right. Now, sometimes the craving and the desire is so strong that I have to exercise patience, because sometimes the traffic is nice and smooth. But sometimes the desire is there, but then the flesh, in the process of you and I receiving an answer, when we're believing God, when challenges come to life, we have to, one of the things we have to learn to do is to put the flesh under. We have to make choices. These young people that were with me this morning end up with the pre-sermon. All right? I won't tell you why they ended up with it, but it wasn't the plan, but ended up with the pre-sermon. Because of a principle that we all must understand when it comes to you and I making the right choice. The right choice is not always just about what you initially do, what I initially do. The right choice is also what we choose to do when time stands between my petition, my declaration, and my answer. See, it's very easy in a moment, right as something's going on, to say the right thing. Because you remember the woman with the issue of blood? The Bible said, for she said, if I but touch the hem of his garment,
I should be made whole, right? And more than one preacher that I've heard say this, and looking at some of the Greek writing scholars, they talk about the fact that the actual Greek word literally speaks

0: say? It says, for she kept on saying. In other words, it's like she said, if I would touch the hem of his garment, I'd be made whole. But then she comes out, sees a crowd, right? A reason to give up. And what does she do? She says to herself, if I'm a touch that, she keeps reminding herself. So that means whatever it takes to get me to the garment.
1: Right.
0: Amen. She kept encouraging herself because there was a process between hearing it, believing it, saying it, and receiving it. And this issue of patience or lack thereof has messed up a lot of people when it comes to the issue of problems and choices. Because we make the right initial choice, but we are not willing to keep making the right choice until the fruit bears.
1: Right.
0: See, city folk, and I've become one, but I've not lost my country boy knowledge. Amen? City folk who are used to just getting out of the house, walking down the road, go to the store and buying a mango. You get my point? All right? Don't really think about the process that got the mango to them. Amen. I got a text this week from one of the kids in Nigeria. Oh, daddy, I'm enjoying a mango. Is it mango season there? I almost want to say, shut up. So I responded by saying, it's mango season in Jamaica. Okay? And the good part is I go to Jamaica frequently enough that I can enjoy some of it. All right? But the thing about it is that you have to wait. You have to wait through a process. Right? You have to wait through a process where all you see on the tree are leaves. And if you're the one that planted, come on now, if you're the one that planted the tree, you got to wait through a process of growth before you even see it budding, much as to give you a mango. And if you know anything about mango trees, they can be unkind.
1: Yes.
0: Right? Because the first ripe mango is never where you can just do this. It's way up in the top. But what I'm saying is, it takes time. You know, those just get up and walk to the store and buy a mango sometimes don't appreciate what it takes to get the mango. Life is just like that. Life is just like that. Okay? Life demands patience through process.
1: Amen.
0: For us to see fruit.
1: Amen.
0: Let me say it again. Life demands patience through process for us to see fruit.
1: Amen.
0: But there are some disciplines that we have to put into our lives. Now, here in Luke, all right? Not only does he give us that, he also tells us about, you know, the woman, you know, with the issue of blood who touched Jesus and tells us about Jairus. But I want to pay attention to something here again. All right. I may sound repetitious. All right. But as one person said, repetition is a motor of learning.
1: Amen.
0: Repetition is what? The motor of learning. Okay. Which means that if I'm going to master anything, unless I have a special gift to read it once and grasp it and keep it, if I'm going to master anything, I have to also master the repetitious process. Going over and over and over again until it gets into my system. Okay? So as I'm driving in and meditating and certain things are quickened in my spirit, I'm realizing that somehow the Lord sees fit that some things need to be repeated so somebody can get it. Now pay close attention. If you go over now, same Luke chapter 8, right? Starting at verse 4, it tells you about this man Jairus who came to him because his daughter was dying. All right. And as Jesus was going with him, in verse 4 towards the end, it says, as he went, the multitude thronged him. And then a woman with a flow of blood for 12 years who had spent all her livelihood on physicians.
2: 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Just WhatsApp your request to that number and give us your email address so that we can send you the download link. Once again, be blessed. 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And let me also remind you that you can go to our YouTube channel at Christ Alive Christian Center. And there you can, you know, listen to many of our messages that have been recorded and saved for your blessing and benefit. In Jesus' name, have a wonderful, wonderful day.

0: 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This is where we pull things down for today. God bless you richly, my friends, and we look forward to doing it again tomorrow right here on HGG Radio. 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
0: I really want to thank those on TikTok for coming on this morning. May God continue to bless you richly. Have a wonderful rest of the day. And remember to keep it locked in right here inside of the Hope of Glory Morning Show. As you see, I have to go. Thank you again, Lauren and McFarlane. Thank you, Prophetess, and all those who followed this morning for the first time, all those who came on for the first time. Thank you for doing so. Thank you for hitting the follow button. Thank you for liking the video. It was indeed a blessing. Blessings to you all. I have to attend to, of course, my duties here. And of course, have a wonderful day, my friends. Enjoy the rest of your day. And remember, before the day is over, there's somebody that's watching me this morning. Before the day is over, God will come through for you. Have a good one, my friends. Looking forward to doing it again tomorrow, right here inside the Hope of Glory Morning Show. Join me at 8 Eastern Standard Time. That's at 8 o'clock. Join me at that time, my friends, and may God bless you richly. Have a good one. Peace out, my friends. Join me at that time, my friends, and may God bless you richly. Have a good one. Peace out, my friends.

0: welcome Sister Lisa Pierce. 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

0: Are you hungry for his presence tonight? 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And folks, we need his presence more than
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1: That's it! That's it! 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
1: 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In my prayer time, the Lord gave me this song and told me to share it with the world.

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1: Everybody in here, stand on your feet real quick, please, please. On the count of three, say your first name. One, two, three. Nothing happened. 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

6 and 63, the Lord says, the word I speak, they are spirit and they are life. The word spirit comes from the Greek word pneuma, which means breath. When the Lord speaks a word, anything he speaks, he's speaking life into a dead situation. He's a mighty God. 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The atmosphere. 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

played this song for me, I knew there was an unusual anointing on this song. You can tell a true person who loves the Lord because something happens when you say the name Jesus. Let me see everyone who loves the name of Jesus just to stand up on your feet and cry it as loud as you can. Come on, call him.

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0: But you can't really get the victory until you call on the name of Jesus. 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It's in the name.
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He's here, isn't he? And we can really relax in his presence. I want to read something to you out of the message, and this should bless you. Matthew 11, verse 28. Jesus says, "Are you tired, worn out, burned out on religion? 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Watch how I do it. Learn the unforced rhythms of grace. I won't lay anything heavy or ill-fitting on you. Keep company with me

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0: Hallelujah. 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
2: 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I am Chaplain Ingrid Gentles. I am your host for today. And our topic for today is the clock is ticking. The clock is ticking. Ticking. This conversation that we're going to have today obviously does not apply to everyone, but it really, but in a sense it does, based on the conversation that we're going to have. You will see where you fit in the conversation and the discussion that I'm going to be having here. Each individual, each believer will have an opportunity to see where they fit in this conversation. So we're talking about time. The clock is ticking. Time is running out. What does the Bible say about God and his creation as it relates to time? What does God say about us? Us, we are his creation. What does God say about us as it relates to time in the Bible? Well, let's look at what it says about God first of all. God is omnipresent. He is everywhere. God is not limited by time, space, or matter. God is outside of time. We, however, mankind, we are the ones that are stuck in time. Mankind. Currently, time is running out for mankind on earth. Every believer who knows the word, who sees the signs, who are here on earth witnessing changes, we should be seeing it, right? Should be witnessing that time is running out for mankind on earth. Yes, it is. The Bible is very specific about signs of the end times. End of time. Signs of the end times. Revelation 16, verse 12. The sixth angel pours out his bowl on the great Euphrates River, and its water was dried up. The river was dried up. This prepared the way for the kings from the east and west. You see, the Euphrates River was a natural protective barrier against the empires to the east. The river was a natural protective barrier against empires to the east. It originates in eastern Turkey, flowing through Syria and Iraq, and joining the Tigris River. When it dries up, when the Euphrates River dries up, nothing can hold back the invading armies from the east. When this river dries up completely, nothing can hold back the invading armies who are waiting from the east. It will become a path, a crossway, a walkway for the kings and leaders to gather, preparing for the battle of Armageddon. I want to show you a picture of what the Euphrates River looks like right now. Let me see if we can pull that up. Here it is. The mighty Euphrates River is drying up. Take a look at this, ladies and gentlemen. You can actually walk on parts of this river, a huge, significant part of this river is dried up already. This is incredible. This is fulfilling prophecy. The word of God is being fulfilled. Signs and wonders. Well, here is one of the signs, right? That's one of the signs right there. Wow. So we see that a huge part of this river, Euphrates River, is already dried up. You can walk on it, for heaven's sakes. This is pretty scary when you really think about it, because we are seeing here is a sign of the word of God, prophecy being fulfilled right before our very eyes. We may not be in that part of the world, right? And so it's not always in our face, but guess what? It is happening, right? It is happening right before our very eyes, whether or not we live in that part of the atmosphere or not. The Euphrates River is drying up quickly. Now, it's anticipated that this river should be totally dried up by 2037, which is 11 years from now, or 2040, which is 14 years from now. That is not a very long time, right? That's not long time. Revelation 9, verse 14 addresses the four angels, demons who are bound in the bottom of the Euphrates River. They're bound there. They're waiting to be released. And verse 15 talks about the four angels, the demons who had been kept ready, under this river that is pretty much almost dried up. There are four angels, demons, who have been kept ready for this hour, this day, this month, this year, time. They will be released to kill one third of mankind. There are billions, 8.3 billions of people on the earth here, planet Earth that we live on. One third of that is a significant number of people that will lose their lives. Millions upon millions upon millions of people are going to die. Right? When these four demons, angels, are released, once that river, the Euphrates River, is fully, totally dried up. Revelation 16, verse 15. The word of God says, listen, no man knows when the hour. I'm coming like a thief in the night. A thief doesn't announce himself. A thief just shows up when you least expect it. So when there are people talking about when they know God is coming and so forth, and, you know, the word says he's coming like a thief in the night. End of story. You don't need to listen to all that rhetoric out there and people making these claims that they absolutely know nothing about. Clearly, they are not reading the word of God, right? It says widespread wickedness, wars, famines, earthquakes, pestilence, the appearance of false prophets, the darkening of the sun and the moon and the stars, the gospel being preached globally. Well, the gospel is being preached globally right now. Globally, right? The gospel is being preached. It's being reached throughout every ends of the earth as we speak. Technology is making that happen. And in the remote areas, there are workers, Christians who are going out in the remote areas, you know, to preach and to share the gospel with individuals who don't have access. These events, wickedness, wars, famines, earthquake, pestilence, the appearance of false prophets, darkening of the sun, the moon, the stars, and the gospel being preached globally. These events describe birth pains. We are in that stage right now. Birth pains is signaling the nearness of Christ's return, all of which is related to time. Now, some may say, wars, famine, earthquakes, pestilence, false prophets have been around for hundreds of years. Some may say that. And that's true. That's true. The fact of the matter is, when human nature is such that when we keep hearing, you know, we're going to see these signs and wonders, and we keep seeing these signs and wonders, but nothing has happened, and this has been happening over a period of time, years, hundreds of years, then, you know, people may start to get relaxed, right? Oh, yeah, it's coming. We believe it's coming. We have been waiting. We have seen this over and over. This has been going on way before I even was born, right? It's human nature, right? To get desensitized to time, because nothing has actually officially happened yet. We're seeing the signs, yes, but nothing has happened yet. And so we become desensitized. You see, the fact of the matter is, man's time, God's time are not the same. And we need to remember that. Man's time and God's time, we are locked into time here on this earth. God the Father is not, right? So we focus on the clock, the 24-hour clock ticking, we mark by the clock, and forgetting that our time is not the same as God's time. And I think that's where we get a little thrown off, right? Because we get so caught up in this three-dimensional world. Revelation 16, verse 17 to 21, talks about earthquake mankind has never seen before on the earth. That's going to take place. Cities and nations will collapse, disappear. Huge hailstones weighing 100 pounds each will be falling. Just think about this. 100 pounds each. One hailstone will be falling from the sky upon men. This occurrence is when time is now up for man. Time's up. You see, some of us are under the impression that we have all this time. We're under the impression that we have so much time available to us. Again, because we're locked into the 24-hour clock, right? We may not say it out loud. You know, we're under the impression that we have time. We may not say it out loud, but the way we are living on earth comfortably, as if there is no urgency, is an indication. It's a telltale. Truth, truth, truth, truth that we are under the impression that we have a lot of time here on this earth. You are tuned into the Voice of Reason on HEG Radio Station, Higher Ground Gospel Station. I am Chaplain Ingrid Gentles, and I'm your host for today. Our topic is The Clock is Ticking. 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We would love for you to be a part of our HEG Radio family. So how would a lack of sense of urgency show up in a believer as it relates to time running out for mankind? How would a lack of sense of urgency that the Bible talks about show up in a believer as it relates to time running out? Well, there's no rush to reach the unsaved. Not that we don't want to, but we may have become complacent and no longer taking the signs seriously. Again, taking it seriously because we have been accustomed to waiting and hearing over and over again from our foreparents and grandparents, right? And so we can become desensitized to time. The 24-hour clock that we are locked into. Some may be in denial, right? Some may have no desire for outreach or readily being ready to share the gospel because in their minds, they are saved. They're already saved and they have time. Already saved, they have time. How does that lack of sense of urgency show up? I mean, don't have a love for the lost. We don't have a love for the lost. Love is demonstrated. Love is not just what you say. Love is an action word. It's an action word. We can say all that we want, but what does our action say? Are we taking it seriously? You see, when you take something seriously, and you know this, when you take something seriously, you act on it immediately. When you take it seriously, you act on it immediately. So if we're not acting on reaching out, sharing the gospel, what does that mean? What does it mean? That we're not taking it seriously. Because as I said before, it's an action word. Love's an action word. When something is important to you, when something is very serious, you act on it right away. You act on it. Let's have some real talk here before, you know, we get to the end of the show. Let's have a real conversation here. We can actually deceive ourselves by believing that we truly care for the lost souls. We can deceive ourselves by believing that we care for the lost souls, because from time to time we pray for them. And we feel we have done our part. with minimum effort. Prayer is important. I'm not minimizing prayer, because we're all called to pray, but we're all called to share the gospel. You know, this is real talk. This is realness now, right? What are we doing as believers? And you know, if those of you out there feel that you're doing it all, then you've got it all covered, praise God for you, right? But what about those who are not? What are we doing? What do we believe? We're seeing the signs. I just showed you the Euphrates River. And I told you what the word of God says about that river once it's dried up. Armageddon is on its way. The river, a lot of the river is already dried up. Do we believe that? Do we believe our eyes? Do we believe the word? What do we believe? It's reflective, again, in our actions. If you want to know what you believe, look at what you're doing as it pertains to the kingdom of God. What are you doing? What are we doing? What am I doing? Lack of sense of urgency, how it shows up in believers as it relates to time being running out, failing to read the Bible daily, failing to pray daily for the kingdom of God to come and his will be done on earth as it is in heaven. No excitement for the return of Christ. Some may welcome the delay, not for the sake of the unsaved, but that they themselves are not ready. No excitement to spend eternity with the Father. You don't think about it daily. There are so many things that we think about daily here on this earth, and Christ Jesus' return may not be one of them that we think about daily. And I use the word may. We get so bogged down with life on this earth that a day may pass by and we may not think about Christ's return. The fact of the matter is simply this. When you are truly excited about something, about someone or an event, you look forward to it here on earth. We do that, right? We look forward to it. You prepare, you start making preparation for it on earth. You go all out for it. You give your time to it. You can't stop thinking about it.